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Minimalize. The Hypno Skull just minimalize your audience rework. From Minimalize Your Reworks by Walter Verdun of Belgium. Prior to that, we had Brudinski and Keratine, the Salva remix from the Mono City remixes. Tarp gave us Transmogrify Apocryphal Rosaceous Paroxysm from Tarp number 1. We had Dangsha, released by Brackledge and Tapes of Deal in the UK. Resilience, today's track from the Insurrection Manual cassette. Abadir of Cairo, Egypt, gave us Pass and Go from a release titled The Primitist, that's out through Planet Moo. Debit of New York in there too, with Two Places at Once from Poopourri. Local artist Zenura gave us Erubescence from the Iteration 1 release. I played Ardumain, MF Gangster from Conscious and Dreaming. Melbourne artist Orobonic Plague was in there too, with Gate from the new EP GA6 Communion. We had another track from the Sheffield Patrol Group release, The Fabulous Array. Today, Chant of the CM Cider Drinkers was the track I played. A new subgenre popped up during the week, calling itself or being called Druid Step. We played a couple of tracks from R.M. Estali and Smogo from the 95 Open Tapes label. Down to Zion from the No Edges release was Smogo and Parley's Arena from Purple Codes by R.M. Estali, Druid Step. From the Strange Rampage released by Ascetic Records here in Adelaide, we had CUB and Come Closer. I played Sans Flesh and In Between Demons. Prior to that, we had Et Voila and Brutalism 02 from the Mohawker release Architectures Volume 1. NYZ gave us RL. DT1B Preamble. I played another track from my current fave, Zaliva D, Long Obscenity, the name of the track from the Curiosity album that's out by Subcult in the UK. If you're looking that up, try a V where the U's could be. DPRK was prior to that with Karoshi Incel from a release, Gnomes of Zurich, that's out through Pulled Out of Sydney. I played Poppy H from a new release, Wilderness Channel, Nose Tube, Ear Tube, Swim, Swim, Swim, the track from an album coming out late July. More Mother was in there as well. More from the 101 for Train release, Satellite was today's track. From a Matmos collaboration, we had Burnt and Schmidt, The Sound of Glink, the track from Cloud Machines. Cog of the UK prior to that with The Count from the Mechanista release. I played Damon Thomas, who was in Florida for vacation, from the release The City Was Watching Out For Us. New track from Odd Person, I think they're of the UK, US I mean. Last Summer Dance, the track that I played from A Vile Sickness Dwells in Tacoma. More from Sea Organ, from Melbourne's Denny the First. Today's track was Redundance. We had Speech Copy from their self-titled The Green Tin. Sophia Walsh gave us Cologne from the Words Are A Way To Wait compilation. Of Leeds in the UK, Conflux Coldwell and Complex Machines from Echolalia. Crystal Operator was in there too somewhere. Single track, Look at the Stars. We had new music from Hannah Stretton, released by the Bryfield Flood Press. Salt, the track from Tian, forthcoming release out in the first week of August. Look a lot of Sean McGowan in there as well. From Clouds Number 3, I played Pyrocumulus
We had Bag of London with Arriving Through the Front Door from This House is a Body, more from the Patricia Wolfe release, Music to Watch Seeds Grow By. Today's track was Inflorescence. Karen Wilhelmd of Belgium. Prior to that, a single track, new release, When Voices Ring. Chester Schultz, local of Port Adelaide, gave us Sounds Like Work number one from Sounds Like Work. I played Gabriella Smart from the Room 40 release Parasymbiosis with Parasymbiosis 4. Meredith Beardmore gave us more from the Scribbly Gums release. Today's track was Merry Ramblings. I played Ruby Gill of Melbourne. People Waiting Around from a release I'm Not Exaggerating When I Say, brackets poems. We had Shavasana, The Corpse Pose from Chambers release Music for Yoga, and the bracket began an hour ago with Kate Carr, Transect, Heathrow Perimeter Walk with Bird Horns. In the background, DC Cross on the new release Open Guitar Volume 2. 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

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I'm coming for you. Nowhere to hide. 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

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And the seventh is drowning thee, and the seventh is drowning thee. 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

No time for you, no time for you. We just heard Frankie Archer and the Outlandish Knight from The Dance of Death. Prior to that, B.T. Booker and Love is Like a Swallow in the Spring from the release There Is No Song About a Stone. I played Akamel, The Fire, Black Breech Clouts, Hides and Wagon Sheets. Today's track, We Sleep in the Self from the release Spiritually Unemployed. Prior to that, Trappist Afterland, Floydo Finds the Pleroma from Kindred Hymnal, the latest Trappist Afterland release. Moss Knight prior to that, and the track Nestled Within the Rolling Emerald Hills of Torholm. Reminisced companions flick and flitter through a mind beholden and a heart overflown. The release Adventures Across Hearth. Number 3, Friends Along the Way. Prior to that, Bolka and the title track to their release, Schwarzkopf. We had Bill Orcutt and Maybe Frati and El Inizio es Cuestión de Suerte from Almost Waking. Death Is Not the End gave us Livana Mishuka and Ayakastinen. Kikon Kellet Korkia, the track I played from their release. Prior to that, we had Gail and Peter with Ben McElroy. The Roots Were Like This is the name of the track that I played from Allotment Tapes number 5. Prior to that, and leading us out and into the next bracket was DC Cross, Morning Meditation Music from Open Guitar Volume 2. Well, I'm rather short of time, but we'll see what we can cram. A local bracket up next, Marina and Thea, Georgia Oatley and Anya Anastasia. And then I'm going to head straight into the outro, I think. The so-called ceasefires aren't really ceasing. And our governments still sit on their hands. So keep up the good fight. Keep on kicking against the pricks and don't let the bastards grind you down. Here is Marina and Thea and Warm Enough. We can only wish. Till next week. Take care. Stay warm. And keep on kicking. Ciao.

For many, many months, the world has been told there is a ceasefire in Gaza. Yet for Palestinian children, this so-called ceasefire has become a cruel and a deadly illusion. Since the ceasefire was announced in October last year, 265 Palestinian children have been killed across Gaza. That is an absurd, that is a devastating figure. So during a period supposedly defined by restraint and protection, a child is killed on average every single day for more than 8 months. Let's be clear what that means. These children were not killed in a war zone. They were killed in their homes. They were killed in their schools. They were killed playing football. They were killed fishing. They were shot. They were bombed. They were struck by quadcopters. For many, many months, the world has been told there is a ceasefire in Gaza. Yet for Palestinian children, this so-called ceasefire has become a cruel and a deadly illusion.

Life expectancy in Gaza has dropped from 75 to 35 years. That has never, ever been recorded in medical history. And this is science. So what they have done through the combined effect of the bombing, the crude killing, the denial of healthcare, people bleeding to death because they cannot stop the bleeding, dying from infections or complications to the primary injury from the bombing, and then the people dying prematurely from common diseases, pneumonia, myocardial infarction, stroke, diabetes, pregnancies, which will need some support during the disease to survive, and then the lack of water, food, and protection. So combine all these effects and you get the end result that is this enormous drop in life expectancy. And this is all man-made with full deliberation, full planning, execution by the State of Israel. Life expectancy

person who believes in peace, knows wrong from right, journals, rides a bike, and can turn off the part of their brain that incessantly screams, fascism is a cancer, sometimes you must cut off a limb to save a life. I am trying to be good, to be a good person. I have a compost bin and an unstained knife.

0: hear some have said that 3D radio is at war with commercial tyranny. This is not a war. This is an insurgency. Vive la revolution. 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Raise the tricolor.
1: The strange house stood, deserted now, roof leaking, its rose garden returned to wild nature. Only the creaking of old joists was occasionally heard, as if talking to the ghosts of its original inhabitants. That, and every slow midnight, the eerie sound of 3D radio seeping from the walls, as if the spirits were in need of company. Perhaps they were.

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15: 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The other ones are actually terrible.
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5: 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Veterans, and they are Dutch, and this is by bigger boys. 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
1: Howza, Waka Waka by Shakira, who can speak 5 languages. English, Spanish, and Portuguese, and Italian, and French. Aha! Waka Waka was about the World Cup 2010. We didn't have TVs back then. South Africa. We all look wild animals.
2: 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And when the Matildas played at the Women's Cup and they won, if only, and that was in the 2023 World Cup when I was 23. She also sang it at the Sydney Olympics in 2000.
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1: 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Flamenco music.
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3: 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Waka, waka, waka, waka, waka, waka.
4: Seriously? 2010? Wasn't I 10 years old back then?
5: Howdy, we can invite you to Japan. And Cricket, yeah, we're going to play a soundtrack for the Mario Soccer game. Mario Strikers, Battlefield Football.

0: Who do you think's going to win the 2026 World Cup this year?
1: I don't care who win or lose, but I'll just bet Australia.
0: Are you into soccer? Or?
1: I'll just bet Australia.
0: I think it's Australia too.
1: Yeah, I don't care who win or lose a country, but I'll just bet Australia.
0: Sweden, I reckon.
2: I'm thinking Brazil.
0: Brazil's got a good team, I reckon. Portugal.
3: Australia.
4: Good, in a way, to be the best, baddest. So come on, Aussies.
5: Aussie, Aussie, Aussie. 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

0: That was Belgium Back to Back Songs. The first one was Pump Up the Jam by Technitronic. The second one was On Me La Batata on the Headcount and a Beach Rock.
1: Well, I don't know how to pronounce that second one. Belgium. That was a funny song. Good morning, as they say in Belgium, good morning to you all. 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
0: I'm Megan on The Rat.

0: We've just listened to An Italian Summer, and it's by Gianna Nannini and Eduardo Bonato, and it was the theme song from the 1990 World Cup in Italy. And today we're playing this for the umpires because the Italian team didn't qualify. Suck it up, losers! Now, before you guys hate me for sucking me up, or at least hate me for saying suck it up, I'm going to tell you something. I have an Italy culture, so watch out. Yeah, but here's the thing. I'm more Aussie than Italian, so watch out for that one. I know a few Italian words, like bene, latte, tetzike, which is tzatziki in Italian as well.
1: Hola. Next, we are going to take you to Brazil. We have a track by Drew Pio called Oh, Little No.
2: This track comes from a release put together by Tutti's very own Tristan John. When Tristan lived in Berlin, he played in a small football team made up of musicians and DJs. They each wrote one song dedicated to their football heroes.
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0: Welcome back to our World Cup episode. Next, we're taking you to England, the Three Lions.
1: Rawr. There was a song written by David Bladel and Frank Skinner, and the band was at Lightning Seeds.
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0: Is Brazilian American singer Astrid G. Bergero. The song was written by Antonio Carlos Jordan and called The Girl from Ipanema.
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0: What's on this week at the Wheatsheaf Hotel, Feverton? Wednesday the 24th of June, Veal Carvenan and Asa Newland. 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

Oh, the familiar sounds of David Rose and the Silly Stripper theme. Hi, how are you going out there in 3D Radio Land? Big thank you goes out to the Rat Radio team. What a bunch of scallywags they are. Dougie and Letitia and Megan, scallywags. What a great show. What a great show. Silly little things they are. My name's Dale. Welcome to the lounge. I've got some tasty jazz for you for the next hour. Stay tuned. Herb Alpert starting the show today. And the amazing Spanish Flea. What a giggly little happy song that is. And I must admit, I'm spinning that because I was listening to Phil's revival program on Saturday, and he spun this absolutely fantastic organ guitar version of Spanish Flea. Gold. Absolutely gold. It's just gone 12:04. Yeah, get comfy on the 3D lounge for the next hour. Here is Biggie Adair, Blue Prelude.

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Wow, aren't button accordions just fantastic? 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Wow. 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There's also a free app, and you can listen back to the last month worth of all programming. Our technicians are the best. We just heard Richard Galliano on the button accordion there. Wow, it's called Plus Foot Quinois, which means commercial radio is for sheep. Fancy that. Biggie Adair was there with Blue Prelude. It's from her CD called I Love Being Here With You. She put out some amazing CDs, late American Biggie Adair. Fantastic piano player. I want to take this opportunity to thank all the positive feedback that I got from my show last week. The show was all female names, and lots of people rang up, and I got a few text messages and stuff, and got chatted through during the week, and they loved the show. Well, anyways, there were a couple of tracks that I couldn't fit in. This one in particular, Les Baxter, 1955, Whatever Lola Wants.

all recorded in 1971. Bonnie Raitt, isn't she just fantastic? I've seen her twice, put on a fantastic show both times. In fact, the first time we saw her, she was supporting Bob Dylan, and we walked out on Bob Dylan. He was really lame. There we go. It's just gone 12:24 here at 3D Radio. Yes, Bonnie Raitt with I Ain't Blue. It's from her self-titled CD, 1971. Working backwards, we heard Thelonious Monk. What do you reckon? 1951, a track called Crisscross, featuring Milt Jackson on the vibes there. Love it, love it. And Les Baxter starting the bracket. Whatever Lola wants, Lola gets. Okay, next up we have a track from Charles Mingus. Oh, before I go there, I want to thanks for your text message, Sailbad. Sailbad is one of the sex symbols from the Hillbilly Hoot. And if you don't know what the Hillbilly Hoot is, Hillbilly Hoot is Adelaide's best kept secret. What we do is we set up some mics in the park in Lindy Reserve, and it's live to air between 8 and 9. There were 65 something odd people there last night. Crazy. I thought everyone would stay home, but no, they come out and it's a good fun scene. We set up some mics in the park at Lindy Reserve, and it's live to air between 8 and 9 every single Monday night. Good fun. Come on down. It's about 50 Nelson Street, Stepney. Good fun. Next up we have Charles Mingus. Here we go, 1959. Pussycat Doos.

Isn't that just beautiful? Etta James, wow. I've got a version of Les Paul and Mary Ford with Mary Ford singing it. Maybe next week, listeners. Stay tuned. It's just gone 12:36 here at 3D Radio. Etta James, wow. Lifted from the very best of Etta James. It was I actually transferred it from a blue LP. There we go. Don't Cry Baby. Love it. Charles Mingus performed that. Pussycat Doos from the Mingus 1959. If you haven't got any Mingus stuff, Mingus is a good way to start. It's got Goodbye Pork Pie Hat, and there's a few real doozies on it for sure. Blah, blah, blah, blah, blah. Next up, we have a track from Tony Mottola. Here we go, covering the Bobby Hebb classic, Sunny. 3D Radio.

recorded in 1962, the Oscar Peterson Trio. What a beautiful composition, a Duke Ellington composition. I got it bad, and that ain't good. It's just gone 12:45 here at 3D Radio. Before Oscar, we heard Tony Mottola and his take on Sonny, the Bobby Hebb classic. In fact, that's from the lush Latin and Lovely, and all the tracks on that are a gold. 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I said this earlier, but there's also a free app, and you can listen back to the last month worth of all programs. You can listen back to Strange Rampage again and again. You listen back to The Hoot again and again. Fantastic. There are so many wonderful programs here at 3D Radio. It's a wonderful scene. 100% voluntary. People are here because they want to be here. And it is the most diverse station on the dial. I feel sorry for the sheep that listen to commercial radio. Really. Here is Trudy Pitts.

maybe I can. Anyway, my name's Dale. I have to get out of here. Be careful on the roads. Look after your pets and manners, please. Big thank you to Veronica answering phones today. One of the lovely people. I'm going to finish. Oh, Lush and Lovely. Catch you next week. Bye. 2 minutes.

0: The Recklick Community Cup 2026. 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

You're listening to 3D Radio, 93.7 FM, 10 minutes past 1 o'clock. I'm the Cat and I'll be here with you until 2 o'clock with Technicolor Dreaming. Very nice sunny day outside, which is very unusual for this time of the year. There's some really cool clouds out there, big puffy, fluffy white ones. So maybe we will get some rain, but I hope not. Top of about 15 degrees today. Don't think we're anywhere near it, but if you can get in the sun, I would advise you to do so. Started out with the Beatles, Couldn't Resist Again, from Abbey Road from 1969 with You Never Give Me Your Money. Followed that up with Lou Reed with Satellite of Love from Transformer from 1972. And from 67, the Blues Magoos with Pipe Dream. Coming up next, we've got the Rolling Stones from the album Through the Past Darkly. I'd totally forgotten it was octagonal till I pulled it out of the record library here at 3D, but it certainly is, and this is We Love You.

Dennis Arthur Smith, listed missing. Corporal John Charles Edward Smith, killed in action. Private Jonathan Leslie Smith, listed missing. Lance Corporal Nigel Smith,

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Just gone 1:35, and that was Plastic Land you just heard with Magic Rocking Horse from 1984. I will, however, go from the top because I'm not very good at letting you know songs backwards, and you probably can't remember them that way either. So we started out with the Rolling Stones. Lots of snap, crackle and pop on that one. We Love You from Through the Past Darkly, Big Hits Volume 2, came out in 1969. And of course, I should explain, is the cover that's octagonal, not the actual vinyl, of course. After that was Love from Da Capo from 1967 and Que Vida. Followed that with The Kinks with Death of a Clown, taken from Something Else by The Kinks, also from 67. Then to 69, we had Second City Sound, A Touch of Velvet, A Sting of Brass, originally done a couple of years earlier, I think 1966, by Mood Mosaic. And then we heard Status Quo doing their version of Green Tambourine from Picturesque, Matchstickable Messages from the Status Quo from 67. And finished up with Plastic Land. So going to some Pink Floyd now, taken from the compilation The Early Years 65 to 67 at Cambridge Station, which happens to be disc one of the set. And this is Paintbox. 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

our telepathy, you know it's the truth. We have raised you from your filth and desperation to grow, illuminate, and prosper forever and ever into infinity.

sheer galactic lens. 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

You've been listening to me, the cat, on Technicolor Dreaming 3D Radio 93.7, of course, and time for me to get out of here because Andrew K is hot on my heels. Starting from the very top of

there was only two of those that came out. And you just heard Kim Fowley with Strangers from the Sky, taken from Hallucinations, psychedelic pop nuggets from the WEA Vaults, but that one came out in 1967. All right, time for me to get out of here, and I'm going to leave you with a track from Are We Not Men? We Are Devo. And this one's Gut Feeling. Have a great day. See you next week. Bye now.

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Hello, this is 3D Radio, and this is Andrew Kay, and the Mysterioso Show. Thanks to Megan for the last hour of Technicolor Dreaming. I'll be with you until 4 o'clock, playing a wide variety of music. And I set off with two tracks from the great compilation This Can't Be Today, American Psychedelia and the Paisley Underground, 1977 to 1988. The Pandoras with It's About Time, and Darius and the Magnets with Saturday at 3 o'clock p.m. Okay, now I'm getting into some funk now. We'll play two tracks by James Brown. Firstly, him and his house band, the JBs, with Doing It to Death.

God. Take it down so I can make these hits over here. Make 'em.

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1: Yes, this is 3D Radio, and this is a Mysterioso Show with myself, Andrew Kay. And that was, of course, the godfather of soul and funk himself, James Brown. I sat off with James Brown and the JBs with Doing It to Death from Pass the Peas, the best of the JBs. And then James himself with Ain't It Funky Now, Parts 1 and 2 from Soul Pride, the Instrumentals, 1960 to 1969. All right, yeah, this is the Mysterioso Show with myself, Andrew Kay. 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And now I'm going to play some local four local and one, I think, Melbourne act. I'm going to start with two tracks by Honk Donk Doot Bonk, which is a local group. 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We're going to hear two tracks, Wombo Combo and Bass Wizard.

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And it was some Australian music. Accepting one track. All of them were Adelaide. I played Adelaide band Honk Donk Doot Bonk with Wombo Combo and Bass Wizard, both from their Live at Studio 3, 25th of March 2026 release. Then I think these guys, people from Melbourne, I'm not sure, Ninth House with Visions Dub from their Vessels release. Another Adelaide act, Anya Anastasia with Mothership from her single. This is and finishing off here, Adelaide act again, Oscar the Wild with Sunrise, which is their latest single. One of the things 3D Radio does is play a lot of music you probably wouldn't hear on other Adelaide radio stations, like what I'm going to play now, some avant-garde French jazz avant-garde European jazz from the 70s. I'm going to play Michel Portal, who was a saxophonist. He passed away in February, from his 1970 album Allure with Kaboom. Then Jacques Thalot with Triptyque pour la Forêt des Ténèbres de Ray Bradbury, from his 1975 Watch Devil Go album. Then Gillen with Le Massacre des Poutemps from their 1971 album of the same name. And finishing off there from Austria, Friedrich Golder and Ursula Anders with Duo 3 from their 1976 Gegenwart CD. But first off, here's Michel Portal with Kaboom.

You might think I'm a cowboy, cause I talk like this, but when I'm on the range, and I'm out of range, I really miss my 3D radio.

G'day, this is Adam Hills. Coming up after five or six ads, we're going to catch up with the cars out on the streets. They've got icy cold beverages they're going to give away. We've got to promote some... Sorry, oh, it's not that station? Which station's this? Oh, right, this is the station that plays music that people actually want to listen to. It's 3D Radio, 93.7 FM.

This is 3D Radio, and this is Andrew Kay and the Mysterioso Show, going through until 4 o'clock, and that was a bracket of European avant-garde jazz from the 70s. I start off with, from France, Michel Portal from his 1970 album Allure. He was on saxophone, alto and clarinet bass with the track Kaboom. Then he passed away in February this year. Then I played Jacques Talot, or Thalot, from his 1975 album Watch Devil Go with Triptyque pour la Forêt des Ténèbres de Ray Bradbury. Then Gilson, which was named for both the group and the band leader, I guess you could call him, Jeff Gilson, or Gillen, also from France, with Le Massacre du Pretem, which is which was the title track to their 1971 album, and featured Jeff Gillen, or Gilson, on piano, electro, Holner and divers instrumentals, catcore and tuba, and then finished off there from Austria, Friedrich Golder, who was, he'd also worked with a German experimental outfit, Anima. Friedrich Golder on clavier. And piano in it, and Ursula Anders on percussion, with Duo 3 from their 1976 Gegenwart CD. And yes, aren't you grateful to have 3D Radio here in Adelaide? Playing all this music you probably wouldn't hear anywhere else on Adelaide Radio. Okay. Now I'm going to play some American experimental music. First off, the Mnemonist Orchestra from their 1979 debut album of the same name, self-titled album. The track Vulnerable Then Functional, and then from 1983, LaDonna Smith and Davey Williams with Song of an Areopteryx. But first off, here's the Mnemonist Orchestra with Vulnerable Then Functional.

0: drilling, shaping, sawing, grinding, boring, reaming, drill, horning, lapping. Glues of various kinds. Galvanizing. You know from previous units that it is possible to make electrons move in conductors. Electronic devices are usually considered to be devices which are electrons tubes or their substitutes include gain ring, EOs, television set, radar, electronic computers, giving off electrons, sometimes gas, automatic device is one of the regulators, neutrons, and sound. Systems on and out to maintain the house temperature. Meanwhile, starting and stopping refrigerator temperature devices automatic. Someone would have to watch them closely, control them by hand. The important thing, automation, basic automation, thermostat, furnace, heat. To rollers in this way, the machine, the product, and the regulator are connected together to provide.
1: Tell me why you cry.
0: This will be your bonus ring.

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Machine E, 60 minutes, listed below, 4 jobs, tooling up, time study, and precision. As we have seen, it takes time to get ready to make things. The selection, average family. 19 loops are interlaced, but much closer than

No reading with lips, no words.

sources of power, there is no doubt that the unknown grew out by far the larger part of history. Even before civilization took root, man in some part of the world had made his first attempt. But all the windmen first became on the northern and southern. In the last 18 pages today, the earth began. Of all the vast area, where have been added to the map for the time of the world?

Oh, yes. Come in, Mr. Parsons. I've received the test results back from the pathologist. I'm afraid it's confirmation of what I first thought. You have auditory commercialitis. In this case, caused by repetitive, formatted, and formula-driven auditory stimulation of a radio kind. Fortunately, it can be completely cured. The only known cure, though, is a 3D radio, 3 times a day after meals, and the awful swelling will soon disappear.

This is 3D Radio with Andrew Kay and the Mysterioso Show. And it was some American experimental music from the late 70s, early 80s. I started with the Minimalist Orchestra from their 1979 self-titled debut album, which has just been released on CD. With Vulnerable, then Functional, and then the duo of LaDonna Smith and Davey Williams with Song of an Areopteryx, originally released as a single in 1983, and I put it off the CD release of their White Earth Streak album. Okay, now I'll get to some more tracks from that great compilation, Nashra / Covered. I'm going to start off with Dearly Beloved and Shock Treatment.

0: Hello. Okay, Dr. Einstein, there's a call from you on the relativity phone. It's the future.
1: Hello, this is Albie.
2: Hello, this is future Albie. Don't forget to square the constant.
1: Acta liber, of course. Energy equals the mass by the constant to the square power. Ah, but now I have to go. I must get back to inventing the alternative radio mid the FM signals. I'm thinking to calling it 3D radio. It's going to bend broadcast space, I know it. I must get in before that Marconi bloke.

innocence grows beyond impressions, lost in masses, empty words upon the page, the death of feeling, all unseen in the flight of birds. Vincent's crows are swooping

The strange house stood, deserted now, roof leaking, its rose garden returned to wild nature. Only the creaking of old joists was occasionally heard, as if talking to the ghosts of its original inhabitants. That, and every slow midnight, the eerie sound of 3D radio seeping from the walls, as if the spirits were in need of company. Perhaps they were.

Good evening, San Sebastian. I'm Lydia Lunch and Mark Cortado with the music of Suicide and Ellen Vega. Oh! Ow! Oh! Yeah! Oh! No. No. Oh. Put those cameras down, you little nut. Oh, girl. Oh, boy. Honey. Oh, honey. Turn me on. Yeah. Turn me on. Yeah.

全

Yes, this is 3D Radio, and this is Andrew Kay and the Mysterioso Show. And that was a couple of tracks from two tribute albums recently released. From Nash for Slash Covered, I played Dearly Beloved with Shock Treatment, Alan Beeson with Life in Loch Ness, Brian Poole from Ronaldo and the Loaf with Vincent's Crows, and Rebecca Hennessy with Children of the Night. Then two tracks by Lydia Lunch and Mark Hurtado from their Metapsychosis Reincarnate, the Music of Alan Vega and Suicide. The tracks Girl and Touch Me. And I think Lydia Lunch is performing tomorrow night somewhere in Adelaide. I forget now where. You want to go and see her? Yep, better go. Anyway, this is the end of the show for this week. Darcy May will be up next. I'm going to finish off with Ahmed Malek and Flacco from their Electronic Tapes release and tape 27, track 5. See you next week. Bye.

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Hey, hey, hey. This is Darcy May here. And you're listening to Sonic Seasoning on 3D Radio. It is 4 o'clock, and we are broadcasting from Ghana country. Starting off with the meditative sounds of the ocean, as it's such a lovely day. Our mantra for the day will be, I have everything I need to handle whatever comes my way. I have everything I need to handle whatever comes my way. Gone back into the archives through the CD collection, and I just have a general mix based on how I've been feeling and my response to today's weather. We'll keep listening to the ocean, and then we'll move into Palace of Love by the Doll Foundation.

beings entwined, just people on going through. Hardcore drums, heartbeat raises, sweats pouring.

Goody.

Billie Eilish there. Chihiro from Hit Me Hard and Soft. One of those albums that I can just listen to over and over, cover to cover. Before that, taken from the Womb Adelaide 2006 compilation, was the Doll Foundation, Palace of Love. Really cool song. I think they're a London collective. And we heard Ocean Daybreak to start the show. I hope you are having a lovely day wherever you are. Enjoying a bit of sun, a nice walk, and that you're staying calm. Up next, I have a song for my friend Sean, who may or may not be listening. It is Witness by Katy Perry. This is 3D.

You're listening to Sonic Seasoning, and that was Aquarius. From Hair, the tribal love rock musical, this is the 1992 Australian cast recording. Before that, Sade, Hang On To Your Love, and started the bracket off with Witness by Katy Perry. Going to keep it going with some Sugar Sugar. Sugar Sugar by Baby Bash.

Don't Stop, Foster the People there. And before that, you heard Face to Face by Daft Punk. Up next, Embezzler by Northeast Party House.

Hey, hey, hey, hey. We're getting to the end of the show now. We started the bracket off with Embezzler, Northeast Party House. Then we moved into Believe by the Chemical Brothers. And that just there, Toxic by Britney Spears. It's been a great hour with you. I wish you all the very best for your week ahead. Stick around for Susie with the whole kit and caboodle. It's going to be great as always. And I'm going to leave you with one last song. This one goes to John as a request. It's a Ukulele Death Squad, Not Afraid. I'll be back next week. Bye-bye.

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You're listening to the whole kit and caboodle on 3D Radio. Good afternoon. Welcome all. Thanks to Darcy May for the last hour of music on Sonic Seasoning. I'm going to be with you till 6:30 and I've got a range of tracks, old, new, some themes, some non-themes, just a whole bunch of stuff. The whole kit and caboodle. It's not just a fabulous name, it's a great description of the show. Started out with Ray Barretto, 007 from him, and Meltor May, Coming Home Baby. And maybe you're on your way home right now. And if you are, take care on those roads. Somebody is looking forward to seeing you when you get home. I was a bit under the weather last week. I'm full of pep now, so apologies if I sounded like death warmed up on the air last week. I am now 90%. You know what they say, there is a lot going around. Just managed to find me a couple of times in the last few weeks. I will keep taking my vitamins and try and stay in good health so I can be with you every Tuesday to deliver the whole kit and caboodle. Going to hear some new music from The Fuss. This is their new single, Enemy.

What's on this week at the Wheatsheaf Hotel, Feverton? Wednesday the 24th of June, Veal Carvenan and Aza Newland. Thursday, the Big Ol' Wheatie Music Pub Quiz with Aaron Nash and the AA side. 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And on Sunday, the Yearlings and Lucy Thorne from 4 o'clock. The Wheatie, proudly supporting 3D Radio.

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This is Susie with you on the whole kit and caboodle this afternoon until 6:30. That was Wireheads with Hook Echo. Before that, we had James from the iconic Laid album. We heard Sometimes, Lester Piggott. The Great Emu War Casualties from their latest album, Public Sweetheart Number 1. They'll be touring that in Adelaide in late July, early August. We heard Late Reply, and we started out with new music from The Fuss and their single Enemy. Going to go back in time a little bit now to the late 70s. This is Sparks.

That's Body Type with Mulberry from an album called Tally that's coming out in August, I believe. It's imminent. Tchotchke before that with Dizzy. We heard Book of Love with Boy and started out with Sparks, Beat the Clock. It's 5:38 and that means we're almost halfway through the whole kit and caboodle today, and it's time to talk about this week's studio in the segment that I call Stew Studios. Yeah. It's that basic. Just a bit of wordplay, it's all it takes to please me. Today we are going to talk about a studio that has a really big part in Australia's music history, and that is the Alberts Studio. It was based in King Street, Sydney, until 1984. It moved to Neutral Bay in 85. And of course, the original building that I'm about to tell you about has been knocked down for apartments, which I think has been the case with every single recording studio that I've talked about in Australia. We're not very good at preserving our musical history in Australia, well, at least not in places where you can get top dollar for a townhouse. Albert Studios has a very long and prestigious kind of story in Australia, the story of the Albert family and their association with music and entertainment in Australia goes back to when the first Albert came out from Switzerland. Jacques Albert came to Australia in 1884, set up a watch repair shop in Newtown and would play the violin entertaining locals, and this led him into moving into instrument repairs and selling sheet music and musical instruments, etc. A little while after that, he went to New York and he discovered the Tin Pan Alley scene, and he bought a whole bunch of musical rights to Tin Pan Alley songs and brought them back to distribute in Australia and continued to import music from there. His son joined the business and they went into radio from there, and then his grandson joined the business and they went into television. So now we're in 1956 and this family has had its finger in the pies of Australian entertainment for about 70 years. And they once Ted joined, so I think we're four generations down now, he was very keen musician and musical fan, and he decided to get into the music biz. So they established what they call Albert Productions, and it was production, musical rights. They did some management and also eventually set up their own recording studio. They first started by signing Billy Thorpe, and they put out a record from Albert Productions. Tony Barber was also an early signing. And then they came across a bunch of guys who were playing in the laundry at the Villawood Migrant Hostel. They were the Easy Beats, and signing them and recording them not only led to huge success for that band, they had 18 singles that charted in just 5 years, but that relationship with the members of the Easy Beats, Vander and Young, went on to create amazing things in Albert Studios. The guys from the Easy Beats, they went over to try and have success in England. They came back and Ted Albert hired Harry Vander and George Young to write and produce music for Albert Productions. And some of the collaborations that they had, you'll probably be more than aware of, bands like AC/DC, The Angels, John Paul Young, Stevie Wright, Rose Tattoo, they all recorded at Albert Studios. And like a lot of the studios that we've heard of, there was a couple of reasons for their success. You know, it was a combination, not just of the fact that this Ted Albert was a bit of a gadget man. He loved to buy and tinker with the latest recording equipment, so they had the good stuff in the studio. But through his kind of innovation in equipment and Vander and Young's approach
to making artists feel welcome, comfortable, creative in a like really collaborative environment. You know, they understood the world of rock and roll, and they knew what it took to get a great album out of these recording artists. So I think it was Bon Scott, that AC/DC recorded most of their music there with Bon Scott. And he said, it's one of the first studios that I've ever been in the music business that I've looked forward to going there. Like anywhere else, I've been scared, but here it's just so relaxed. So just having that combination of talent, equipment, and the right atmosphere created all these amazing songs. And they describe the Albert sound, dirty rock and roll. He said, you go to EMI or even Paradise, they're very clean studios. This was Doc Neeson talking about recording there. And another producer who worked at the Neutral Bay Studios later says it's a very driving rock sound. A lot of it is based around the groove of a song. The riff or a basic drum groove would be very propulsive. You can hear that a lot in the easy beats initially, and it seems to me that George and Harry Vander and Young then drummed that into all the bands that they worked with. one of the members of the Albert family, Jane Albert, has written a book about the family and the studios called House of Hits, and she tells lots of stories about the songs that were recorded there. One story says, George Young talks about taping up black curtains to cover windows, putting mirrors on the drums. Ted would constantly be on his hands and knees in his jeans and his business shirt, crawling around just playing with things. That atmosphere. Vander and Young were songwriters, of course, but they also encouraged their artists to write songs as well. So there was a lot of, as I say, a lot of collaboration. Yes, so if you want to hear some more stories, House of Hits is the book by Jane Albert. I'll just play some songs that were recorded in the King Street studio before they moved to Neutral Bay. We'll hear from AC/DC, The Angels, Cold Chisel, you know, just a few bands that have been, you know, semi-important in Australian music history. And we'll also hear from JPY. Enjoy.

You can't say it's not iconic. I hope you're having a boogie. John Paul Young, Lovers in the Air, recorded at Albert Studios, as was The Angels, Take a Long Line, Cold Chisel, Breakfast at Sweethearts, and AC/DC High Voltage, as well as hundreds of other songs that are, part of the Australian musical canon. It's 6 o'clock, and an Adelaide band, perhaps next to become part of the Australian musical canon, Any Young Mechanic Are Having a Good Year. Their new album, The Modern Shoe Is Ruining the Foot, which I agree with as a sentiment, has landed at the station, and I'm going to play a track from it now. It's called My House Divides.

That's Haystacks Calhoun with Good Night Out. Before that, I'll come back to the Reclink Cuphead. Sorry about that. Before Haystacks Calhoun, we heard Clap Your Hands, Say Yeah, and Any Young Mechanic at the top with My House Divides. I'm going to change tack slightly next. Going to hear something from a Putumayo compilation that, you know, there were so many great, you know, world music compilations coming out in the 90s and whatever. This is one I stole from my parents and I still listen to it and love it. Music from the Coffee Lands. We're going to hear from Susanna Baca and this is Maria Lundell.

0: The Recklick Community Cup 2026. 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
1: Back at Norwood Oval, the parade for a twilight game.
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0: Want to stay updated? Check out Adelaide Recklink Community Cup on the socials. Calm the Anchors!
2: Almost time for me to get out of here on the whole kit and caboodle today. We just heard from the Birds, Tambourine Man. We had the Beatles with Norwegian Wood. Oh, the Kings of Convenience before that. They are Norwegian. That was completely coincidental. Completely coincidental. Oh, that's made my day. Gold in the Air of Summer, a beautiful song on its own, but with an unintentional segue. Chef's kiss. And we had Susanna Bacher with Maria Lando. Maria's crying. You could probably tell she was feeling some stuff from Putumayo Presents Music of the Coffee Lands. Thank you for your company today. On this day, we celebrate from 1868 the patent for the first successful, sort of commercially successful model of a typewriter. It was the patent was acquired by newspaper editor Christopher Latham Scholes. And at the time, they didn't really know what to do with the typewriter, but we've worked it out since then. And we're still using keyboards based on his designs today. So we're going to play a song now from the Darjeeling Limited soundtrack to play me out. This is Typewriter Tip, Tip, Tip.

0: Hello. Okay, Dr. Einstein, there's a call from you on the Relativity phone. It's the future.
1: Hello, this is Albie.
2: 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Don't forget to square the constant.
1: Acta liber, of course. Energy equals the mass by the constant to the square power. Ah, but now I have to go. I must get back to inventing the alternative radio mid to FM signals. I'm thinking to calling it 3D radio. It's going to bend broadcast space, I know it. I must get in before that Marconi bloke.

Yes, hello and welcome to 3D Radio and the Steppin' Out Show of Andrew Kay, playing the best in Black American music. That was two tracks from that great compilation Black America Sings Stevie Wonder, which has just been released on the UK Ace label. I played Aretha Franklin with Until You Come Back to Me, That's What I'm Gonna Do, which in my opinion is the best version of that song. That was from 1973, and from 1969, O.C. Smith, the very soulful version of Stevie's My Sharia Moore. And I'll be with you until 7:30, playing the best in Black American music. And now I'm going to go from one great African-American singer-songwriter to another, from Stevie Wonder to Curtis Mayfield. I'm going to play some tracks from the some songs he various female acts doing versions of songs he wrote, and I think a couple of times produced. I'm going to start off with when this came out 1963, the Orleans with Mama Didn't Lie.

This is 3D Radio, and this is the Stephen Out Show with me, Andrew Kay, playing the best in Black American music. That was a bracket of female covers of Curtis Mayfield songs. I started with the Orlans with "Mama Didn't Lie" from 1963. I think it might have been produced by Curtis Mayfield as well. I'm not too sure, but that was from the compilation "People Get Ready," the Curtis Mayfield songbook. And then Patty Joe from, I think it was 1972 or whatever, "Ain't No Love Lost" from the compilation "Superfly Soul, Return of the Hustlers." And I think that was produced by Curtis, as was "Give Me Your Love" from 1972 by Barbara Mason, which, of course, was in the soundtrack to the classic Superfly. But her version wasn't, but Curtis's was. That was produced by Curtis Mayfield, and that was from the "People Get Ready" compilation too, as well. So as well, and finishing off there, Gladys Knight and the Pips with "Make Yours a Happy Home" from the soundtrack to the movie Claudine, which was released in 1974 and featured Diane Carroll and James Earl Jones. And before that was written by Curtis as well, as was all the other tracks. Hope you enjoyed that. Yes, now I'm going to play a little bit more Stevie Wonder covers, but these tracks won't be from that Black America Sings Stevie Wonder compilation. It'll be from various ones we're going to hear. First off, Stevie's ex-wife, Syreeta, the song she co-wrote with Stevie, "I Love Every Little Thing About You," which is also produced by Stevie as well.

0: look stuck there. Do you need a hand?
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0: What's the clue?
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Yes, this is 3D Radio, and this is the Stepping Out Show with Andrew Kay, playing the best in Black American music. That was three tracks written by Stevie Wonder. I started with Stevie's ex-wife, Syreeta, with I Love Every Little Thing About You, which I think was recorded while she was still married to Stevie in 1972, from the Essential Syreeta. Then Quincy Jones doing a song, I think he also co-written between Stevie and Syreeta, or Yvonne Wright. You've Got It Bad Girl from his 1973 album of the same name. And then Charles Kynard on electric organ, doing Stevie's Superstition from his 1973 Your Mama Don't Dance album. Okay, now I'm going to play some Smokey Robinson tracks. First off, two tracks by him and The Miracles, both of which were Smokey compositions, which were recorded by other people. First from his 1970 album, their version of Smokey's Get Ready.

0: on you, Kincaid. I got a 3D radio straight with a 93.7 kicker. You holding anything that can beat that?
1: Oh, heck, I'm busted.

Well, you've been listening to the Stepping Out Show here on 3D. I started with this bracket with two tracks by Smokey Robinson and the Miracles. Get Ready from their Pocketful of Miracles album of 1970. And Hunter Gets Captured for a Game from One Dozen Roses from 1971. And then I played two tracks from Smokey's first two solo albums. From Smokey from 1973, I played Never My Love, Never Can Say Goodbye. And from Pure Smokey, 1974, I Am, I Am. Well, I'm going to finish off with a track by the Four Tops from the Black America Sings Stevie Wonder CD. This is What Else Is There To Do But Think About You from 1967, I think. Stay tuned for Environment Show afterwards. Bye.

0: What's on this week at the Wheatsheaf Hotel, Feverton? Wednesday the 24th of June, Veal Carvenan and Asa Newland. Thursday, the Big Ol' Wheaty Music Pub Quiz with Aaron Nash and the AA side. Friday, the Fallen Saints with Paul White. 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And on Sunday, the Yearlings and Lucy Thorne from 4 o'clock. 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
1: And it's just gone 7:30, time for the Environment Show. My name's Roman. I'll be your host for this evening's show. I'd like to start by pointing out a piece from In Daily points out that the First Nations Centre wins the top SA prize as cost pressures bite architects. A new Indigenous Cultural Centre has taken out the top prize at South Australia's most prestigious architecture awards as cost pressures impact some of the state's biggest building projects. Charlie Gilchrist reports that the Yitpi Yartapultiki has taken out the prestigious South Australia Architecture Medal. The prestigious medal at the state's Premier Architecture Awards over the weekend saw dozens of projects recognised for their innovative design. The Aboriginal Cultural Centre in Port Adelaide, designed by Ashley Halliday Architects, was described by the jury as a standout project of masterful execution. The jury commends the purposeful, reductive design and considered materiality, they said, of the project, which also won the Jack McConnell Award for Public Architecture, the Colour Bond Award for Steel Architecture and the Derek Kendrick Award for Sustainable Agriculture. Warm and sheltered, yet open to the outdoors, the building embraces a whole-of-site experience, commanding a presence from all sides. Flexible planning and multi-purpose spaces allow for gathering, exhibition, cultural activity and performance. Orchestrated view corridors combined with material restraint and interpretive moments invite curiosity and wandering. So a big bit of good news. If you want to, you can read more details on In Daily about the other award winners. But interestingly enough, 10 Australians are taking the government to the UN over fossil fuel exports. What's their case? Maria Noaz and Gillian Moon report in The Conversation. Noaz is the project leader of the Australian Climate Accountability Project at the University of New South Wales Australian Human Rights Institute. And Gillian Moon is the Senior Visiting Fellow and Research Lead at the University of New South Wales Law and Justice Department. They write, 10 Australians, including a firefighter, First Nations leaders and young people, are bringing their concerns about the nation's coal and gas exports to the United Nations. On Tuesday, the group lodged a complaint with the UN Human Rights Committee, claiming the Australian government is failing to protect them from climate harm. They argue Australia's continued exports are inconsistent with limiting global warming to 1.5 degrees C, as set out in the Paris Agreement. This case spotlights Australia's role as a major fossil fuel exporter, and it's the first case of its kind to go to the UN since the world's highest court, the International Court of Justice, ruled countries have a legal obligation to protect the climate and prevent harm to the climate. Last month, Australia supported a UN resolution backing the court's ruling. So what is this case about, and why does it matter? Relying on fossil fuels. Australia is the world's second largest fossil fuel exporter, behind Russia. Our total fossil fuel exports generate around 3.5% of global carbon emissions annually. Australia's state and federal governments are continuing to approve and subsidise new coal and gas projects, most of which are for export. However, every approval increases global carbon emissions. According to the Intergovernmental Panel on Climate Change, every additional tonne of carbon emitted adds to global warming. For example, research shows Woodside's Scarborough gas project in Western Australia could lead to 484 additional heat-related deaths in Europe alone and may expose 516,000 people to unprecedented heat. Woodside has said the project is expected to be one of the lowest carbon intensity sources of LNG delivered into North Asian markets. Despite growing concerns about fossil fuel exports and emissions, authorities generally don't give much weight to export-related climate harms when deciding to approve or reject fossil fuel projects. Who's involved in this case? The current case involves 10 people making a claim against the government. These include First Nations leaders, people with disability, young people, and a firefighter. Each person says they have experienced climate harms, ranging from bushfires and extreme heat to flooding, rising sea levels, and algal blooms. First Nations claimants say extreme heat waves have limited their ability to maintain certain cultural practices, such as engaging in controlled cultural burning. Floods have also displaced them from their traditional lands. The case is now before the UN Human Rights Committee. This committee is made up of 18 independent human rights experts and checks whether signatory nations are upholding the terms of the International Covenant on Civil and Political Rights. This is a key human rights treaty that Australia signed in 1972. If this committee finds that Australia has breached the terms of this treaty, it can make recommendations to ensure Australia meets its obligations. While these recommendations are not legally binding, they carry weight. What are they claiming? The claimants have told the UN that Australia's continued support for fossil fuel exports is inconsistent with limiting global warming to 1.5 degrees C, as set out in the Paris Agreement. They're making three main claims to support this. One, the climate emergency has already harmed the claimants, and these harms will get worse in the future. Two, Australia's fossil fuel exports have and will materially contribute to climate change. Three, by continuing to produce fossil fuels for export, Australia has breached its obligations under international law to prevent significant and foreseeable climate harms. The claimants will also argue Australia's actions breach multiple human rights obligations. These include failing to respect and protect Australians' rights to life, privacy, family and home life and culture. Yet to unfold. In this historic case, the claimants want to establish a clear link between human rights and Australia's fossil fuel exports. They've told the committee that climate harms such as extreme heat, bushfires, floods and sea level rise directly threaten the right to life by increasing the risk of serious injury or death. For First Nation communities, climate harms also disrupt connection to country and prevent communities from sharing traditional knowledge on country, undermining the right to culture. This case is unfolding in the wake of last year's International Court of Justice advisory opinion. The court found that a clean, healthy and sustainable environment is needed to enjoy human rights. The court also recognised all states have a binding legal obligation to prevent significant harm to the climate. Where to next? If this case is successful, the Australian government could be held responsible for climate harms caused by Australians by its fossil fuel exports. The committee may also recommend Australia phase out its fossil fuel exports. This would expose Australia's export industries to increased domestic and international scrutiny. The case has the potential to shape future climate litigation as well as government policy. So it'll be interesting to see how that develops. And we should note a piece by Kylie Robertson in reneweconomy.com.au. Macquarie's gas-fueled climate backflip is ringing alarm bells for investors. Robertson notes that it wasn't long ago that the world's major banks, including Macquarie, were collectively mobilising to achieve the goals of the Paris Agreement. In April 2021, now Canadian Prime Minister Mick Carney launched the Glasgow Financial Alliance for Net Zero, GFANZ. By the time COP21 rolled around in November that year, around 450 financial institutions representing $130 trillion in assets were committed to net zero. Mark Carney recognised this landmark agreement, saying, "We now have the essential plumbing in place to move climate change from the fringes to the forefront of finance so that every financial decision takes climate change into account." At the front of this wave was the Macquarie Group. While Australia was coming under fire for the Morrison government's lack of climate ambition at COP26 in Glasgow, Macquarie's CEO, Shemara Wikramanayake, was being recognised as a de facto leader of Australia at the UN Climate Change Conference. Wikramanayake's strong advocacy at the UN Climate Change Conferences earned her recognition as one of the Time magazine's 100 most influential climate leaders in business in 2023, remarking, "There's just a lot of change we need to do to stop our planet from burning," which makes Macquarie's climate backflip over the last 18 months all the more extraordinary, raising questions about whether the group was genuinely committed to the Paris Agreement or simply being politically expedient. Early last year, after Trump's re-election, Macquarie followed the lead of major US banks and rushed to exit the United Nations-convened Net Zero Banking Alliance. Macquarie also emerged as a key financial backer of one of Australia's biggest proposed gas fracking developments, the Beetaloo Basin in the Northern Territory. While Australia's big four banks ruled out directly financing new oil and gas fields, Macquarie remained steadfast in backing new projects. The group's finance for oil and gas skyrocketed while the Big Four cut funding for fossil fuels. Over 180 shareholders issued Macquarie a Please Explain resolution at its 2025 AGM, requesting the company disclose how it assesses its fossil fuel finance for alignment with its Paris commitments. The resolution received a record 35.2% vote in favour, the highest support for a climate-focused resolution at an Australian bank. But Macquarie's behaviour has worsened in the past year. One of the biggest threats to the goals of the Paris Agreement is the unprecedented wave of new liquefied natural gas, LNG, export capacity unfolding. Driven by the United States, more new LNG capacity reached a final investment decision in 2025 than any other year in history. 2026 is forecast to top that record, according to LSEG's LNG Outlook. Macquarie is fronting this gas expansion in a variety of financial roles. The group has assigned 15- and 20-year offtake agreements with gas projects yet to reach final investment decision in the US and Mexico, betting on long-term demand increases. Macquarie is reportedly acting as financial advisor for a giant new LNG project in Alaska, according to Green Street Infrastructure, which is one of the most costly and damaging for the climate in US history. And there's the Beetaloo Basin. Beetaloo is enormous, touted by gas companies as holding between 200 to 500 trillion cubic feet of gas, rivaling the biggest reserves in the world. Already, at least four existing and prospective LNG projects in the Northern Territory in Queensland, Gladstone LNG, Darwin LNG, NTLNG and Ichthys, have indicated they want to export Beetaloo gas. Macquarie is a major lender to the main fracking companies, Beetaloo Energy and Tamboran Resources. When these two companies have needed more capital to realise their fracking fantasies, Macquarie has been happy to oblige. For all these new projects to be successful, energy consumption would be aligned with catastrophic warming scenarios in the 2.5 to 2.9 degrees C range, according to data from the IEA and LSEG. This endless support for gas expansion is less like a financial institution committed to the Paris Agreement and more like the actions of a bullish fossil fuel company. Facing another climate resolution and mounting criticism from shareholders for its backing of fossil fuel expansion, Macquarie issued an extraordinary justification to its shareholders last week. Macquarie made reference to the International Energy Agency's STEPS, 2.5 degrees C, and CPS, 2.9 degrees C, scenarios to imply that its current behaviour is justified because under these scenarios, new, yet to be approved, conventional oil and gas projects are needed. These scenarios will result in catastrophic warming levels and are nowhere near the Paris goals Macquarie has committed to support. Macquarie claims pursuing a 1.5 degrees C aligned pathway will lead to energy shortages, but this is a false binary. Presenting a 2.5 to 3 degrees C pathway is the only alternative to avoid this scenario. This rationale is completely unsubstantiated. Ignoring the enormous gap between 1.5 degrees C and 2.5 degrees C, and that every fraction of a degree matters, so much LNG capacity is coming online in the coming years that experts are forecasting a glut, where supply exceeds demand. Conversely to Macquarie's warning, its reliance on fossil fuel imports often causing energy shortages in times of crisis, as has been demonstrated by the shocks caused by the recent wars in Iran and Ukraine. The volatility of LNG prices has pushed importing countries like Pakistan to prioritise solar and battery uptake for energy security, slashing LNG imports. Pakistan's petroleum minister said his country doesn't see any space for LNG as shipments remain too expensive. Far from advocating for the STEPS or CPS scenarios, the IEA issued a stern warning against them in the same World Energy Outlook Macquarie reference, while reiterating that pathways to avoid ending up in these positions are well understood and in many cases cost-effective. These justifications are illuminating for how Macquarie views climate change. Unsubstantiated and misleading claims of energy shortages are presented as the most fearful option, while the catastrophic economic, social and environmental consequences of 2.5 to 3 degrees C of warming don't rate a mention. Macquarie's investors face a crucial vote at its upcoming AGM, an opportunity to remind the millionaire's factory that it's far more cost-effective to invest in mitigation pathways aligned with the Paris Agreement than deal with the immense cost resulting from failure. And that's by Kyle Robertson, Head of Research at Market Forces. Coming up to 7:45, you're listening to The Environment Show on 3D Radio. Let's have a listen to Millie Mills with Little Old Me.

0: I'm speaking today with Dr. Jim Green, National Nuclear Campaigner with Friends of the Earth Australia. Jim, we've been talking a lot about nuclear-powered submarines, and a lot of people are questioning, do we need them for our defence, et cetera, et cetera, et cetera. But the question is, how is the waste from these submarines going to be disposed of?
1: Well, that's a good question. I don't know of any country which has successfully disposed of the high-level waste from nuclear submarines. I guess, as with all waste questions, there are different streams. There are low, intermediate, and high-level waste. So there are certainly dumps or repositories to deal with the low-level waste streams, but it's with the high-level stuff that everything comes unstuck because, well, first of all, you have to cut the reactor out of its pressure vessel, and the pressure vessel and various other materials in the submarine become contaminated, so they are also nuclear waste as well, which greatly increases the volume of waste, that so-called activation of metals.
0: Sorry, how have overseas countries dealt with their nuclear submarine waste?
1: Well, not at all, basically, for the high-level waste. In some cases, the reactors are still in the submarines, even though the submarines have been out of use for years or decades. In some cases, they've removed the reactors from the submarines, but then they don't know what to do with it. So really, we're getting into this broader question of disposal of high-level nuclear waste, and no country in the world has got a deep geological repository or dump for this high-level nuclear waste, which is this meant to be the method of disposing of it. No country has got a repository for this waste. Sweden and Finland are getting fairly close, but it's taken them about 40 years to get there, and many billions of dollars. The US is a really interesting example. The US has a deep underground repository for intermediate level waste. It's called WIP, or the Waste Isolation Pilot Plant. It's in New Mexico, so it's the world's only operating deep underground nuclear waste repository. And just 15 years after it opened, there was an underground explosion in one of the nuclear waste barrels as a result of astonishing mismanagement and inadequate regulation. And that explosion took about $3 billion to clean up the mess in about 2 years. So we've got one deep underground repository and it's already had one explosion. So it's not really a good record so far. And Russia, the UK, every other country with high-level nuclear waste and nuclear submarines, they just don't have a repository and a long, long way away from establishing one.
0: So if Australia accepts these nuclear submarines from the US, as well as new ones, how are we going to deal with the high-level waste from the submarines when they retire in a decade or two?
1: I guess on the basis of experience, you'd say that we're not going to manage it. And we do already have a parallel here because long-lived intermediate level waste is also destined for deep underground disposal. And we do have long-lived intermediate level waste in Australia. So going back to 2004 and 2005, the government of the day established a committee to determine what to do with this waste. But then they disbanded the committee and there's been no progress since then whatsoever. So, you know, absolutely no idea what to do with this waste and no confidence in deep underground repositories, no willingness to spend the money. It's really just kick the can down the road. So when you ask me how's the government going to deal with this waste, well, they're going to kick the can down the road to the next government.
0: Now, if they do decide that they've got to put the waste somewhere, is it likely to be in New South Wales or somewhere else?
1: No, the government has said they would only look at defence sites. But ominously, they said that, you know, it would be current defence or future defence. So if they want to use your backyard for a nuclear waste repository, they'll just notify it as being defence land. But, of course, that doesn't narrow things down very much.

0: and have provoked such intense antagonism and successful campaigns to defeat that, let alone any progress whatsoever on dealing with high-level wastes. But there's no doubt that South Australia's in the firing line, as we always have been, for several attempts to establish a national nuclear dump, and for that plan for an international high-level nuclear waste dump. And the next one will be the AUKUS waste as well. So we just have to keep on fighting.
1: I mean, there have been attempts in the past to find a location for a waste dump for nuclear waste in South Australia, and they've all been rejected, haven't they?
0: Yeah, the first one was pastoral country near Woomera. Then there was the Flinders Ranges, and then there was Kimber on the Eyre Peninsula, and all three of those plans were defeated. And likewise, a plan for a national nuclear waste dump at Muckaty in the Northern Territory was defeated as well. So, yeah, so no progress whatsoever.
1: Given the very clear results of the Citizens' Jury case, when they rejected storage of low-level waste in South Australia, despite a lot of effort by the government to persuade them that it was a good thing and it would make money for the state, how can they possibly assume that citizens in South Australia would accept a high-level waste depository?
0: I think they assume that we would not accept it, which is why the federal government has passed legislation allowing it to designate any area in the country, including South Australia, as a so-called designated zone. And that would basically strip that land of all the other protections it would enjoy under state and federal law and allow the federal government to do what it wants, including dump nuclear waste there. So it's again, it's this authoritarian top-down thing, completely stripping Aboriginal traditional owners of their rights and protections. And ironically, it's that attitude which has resulted in the failure of four attempts to establish a national nuclear waste dump. Yet they just seem to go in harder and to be more authoritarian and more racist, as if that's going to solve the problem. But it's a pretty unedifying process. But there is an important difference between this AUKUS waste and previous plans for a national nuclear waste dump, which is that AUKUS is, of course, a military project, whereas we haven't had to deal with military nuclear waste so far. So perhaps that heavy-handedness with a military project, they'll finally get a repository up and running, even if they have to trample on everyone's rights to do it.
1: Certainly, there's a lot of concern in Port Adelaide because, of course, the potential of the submarines to be based or repaired or sitting nearby. And of course, if there's a problem with nuclear waste, an accident or something going wrong, it doesn't affect just Port Adelaide, but depending on weather conditions, it could well affect most of Adelaide, couldn't it?
0: Yeah, it could. It's kind of like how long is a piece of string? The most severe effects would obviously be local, but depending on wind direction and wind strength, you could have significant contamination well beyond that. You know, the regulatory guidelines talk about a diameter of an area of 2 kilometres from the reactor site out to 5 kilometres, but you know, they're really just pieces of paper. In the end, there's the potential for significant contamination well beyond the Port Adelaide region. Also, another point there is it's not just accidents. We have to figure in the risk of an attack on a nuclear submarine in Port Adelaide, partly because it's a realistic scenario
1: So,
0: for various reasons. And an attack on a nuclear submarine could potentially cause a much more serious contamination and more widespread contamination because you know, you would be completely breaching any containment structures, as well as causing fires, as well as killing many of the people who might be able to contain an accident. So that's a scenario that has to be factored in. And also, we've got multiple recent examples of attacks on nuclear plants. So we're not just being fearmongers and paranoid here. Just in the past year, we've had attacks on nuclear plants in Ukraine by Russia, and in the Middle East, we've had attacks on nuclear plants in Iran,

0: Israel and in the United Arab Emirates. So it's really just getting out of control, these attacks on nuclear plants.
1: All right, Jim, thanks a lot for talking with us. It's clearly an issue that people need to consider, given that there are enough problems with AUKUS in terms of security measures and do we really need nuclear-powered submarines for defence of Australia? But the question of the waste disposal is a long-standing one, because clearly they're saying, well, if you're going to take the submarines, you've got to deal with the waste.
0: Yeah, that's right. Also, we're getting secondhand American submarines, and we have to deal with their waste as well.
1: Oh, well, if people are concerned about this, what can they do?
0: Well, there's an interesting public inquiry which has just been initiated by a whole bunch of groups, the Australian Peace and Security Forum, the Australia Institute, and various others. You could probably find it online just looking for AUKUS public inquiry. And people could make a submission to that, and that inquiry is coming to Adelaide and holding a hearing on July the 16th. It'd be very helpful if people could show up to that for part of the day or all of the day. So yeah, that's one thing people can do, and also people can get onto the Friends of the Earth website to get more information. That's nuclear.foe.org.au.

60 will know that this is the song that is responsible for the rave movement that many of you would have enjoyed yourselves at the late 1980s and early 1990s.

Ed Cooper with also Sprach, the King of Euro Disco, live performance. Just gone 20 past 8, you're listening to The Environment Show on 3D Radio. And from The Guardian, a piece by Adam Morton and Dan Jervis-Bardi, coal companies to reap billions more in taxpayer diesel subsidies as Labor approves new mining. They note that coal companies could receive an extra $6.2 billion in taxpayer refunds for the diesel they use if the Albanese government greenlights just half the mine developments up for approval. The finding, in an analysis released by activist group Lock the Gate, comes as the government faces an internal campaign before next month's Labour Party National Conference to commit to winding back a fuel tax credit scheme for multinational miners. More than 300 Labour branches have joined unions, climate campaigners and mining billionaire Andrew Forrest in calling on the government to cap the scheme, which refunds miners, farmers and other industries the 52.6 cents a litre excise applied to petrol and diesel. Treasury last month forecast the scheme would cost the budget $47 billion over the next 4 years, rising from $10.7 billion in the coming year to $12.8 billion in 2029 to 2030. More than $1 billion a year goes to coal mine operators. Energy and Resource Insights, a consultancy created by the Sunrise Project, a climate advocacy organisation, said another 45 coal mining developments were proposed in New South Wales and Queensland. Of these, 22 had environmental impact statements that outlined expected diesel consumption. Based on that data, the consultancy estimated coal companies could receive $6.2 billion in rebates on 11.6 billion litres of diesel used over their operational lives. It found one expansion alone, Glencore and Yancoal's Hunter Valley Operations expansion, the largest coal project ever proposed in New South Wales, could reap $1.7 billion. Lock the Gate's acting national coordinator, Georgina Woods, said the fuel tax credit scheme was rewarding coal companies with billions of dollars for using diesel, reducing the incentive to shift to clean vehicles to cut emissions. She said it meant companies were effectively claiming a public subsidy to expand coal mining, and the money would be much better spent on easing the costs of climate change. Households are struggling with rising energy bills and insurance costs, and that will worsen as the climate crisis escalates, Woods said. Pollution from mining and burning coal is fueling rising disaster costs across each state and territory, and the annual damage bills from increased flood, bushfire, storm, cyclone and hailstorms could reach over $40 billion in the next 25 years. Mining vehicles consume about 35% of the diesel used in Australia, mostly to run trucks. About 15% of diesel is used at coal mines. The fuel tax credit system is available to companies that use fuel in vehicles on private roads or in machinery. Households and most businesses usually pay the full excise, though it has been temporarily reduced for 4 months due to the war in the Middle East causing a jump in fuel prices. The scheme supporters argue the fuel excise is collected to fund public roads and should not be paid on diesel and petrol used elsewhere. The Minerals Council of Australia says the scheme stops businesses from paying a tax they don't owe and is critical to the competitiveness of a diverse range of regional businesses reliant on diesel, including Australia's minerals industry, agriculture and tourism. Those calling for a change say the overwhelming majority of fuel excise revenue is collected as general budget revenue and not explicitly linked to road building and maintenance, and that the refunds encourage fossil fuel use. They say it undermines another policy, the safeguard mechanism, meant to encourage big industry to use cleaner technology to cut emissions. An investigation by The Guardian and the ABC's Four Corners last month revealed BHP spent hundreds of millions of dollars buying diesel trucks for use at its Pilbara mines, despite internal company documents acknowledging this step was misaligned with its decarbonisation goals and would increase climate pollution. BHP received an estimated $622 million in fuel tax credits in the 2025 financial year. Almost 320 Labour branches have backed a push by the party's conservation arm, the Labour Environment Action Network, LEAN, to cap the rebate at $50 million for each company, a model that would target big miners but exclude farmers and small businesses. LEAN also wants to amend Labour's national policy platform to commit the government to remove all disincentives for decarbonisation. Labour MP Jerome Laxalt has publicly backed the campaign, and Guardian Australia is aware of several of his colleagues who privately hold the same position. The government's holding firm for now, with the Resources Minister, Madeleine King, last month insisting that the existing regime would remain in place. "We're not considering any changes. We're simply not,"
King told Sky News. The Albanese government has approved 15 coal developments, mostly mine expansions, since its election in 2022. And Ian Lowe has a very nice piece from In Daily SA. AUKUS has a big waste issue, and not only money. He writes, many people are shocked by the price of the AUKUS agreement. The government has budgeted a staggering $368 billion, hundreds of times the cost of a new hospital. But hidden in the fine print is a further huge cost. If the proposal goes ahead, we'll have to manage the nuclear waste produced by the submarines. Nobody knows what that will cost. The US and Britain have operated nuclear submarines for more than 50 years, but still have not worked out how to manage the intractable radioactive waste. The decommissioned boats are sitting alongside docks, with British and American scientists trying to work out what to do. We can get some idea of the possible extra cost from the work done 10 years ago by the South Australian Nuclear Royal Commission. I was a member of the expert advisory group for that inquiry. It commissioned a study of what it would cost to build and operate a facility to store radioactive waste from nuclear power stations in Asian countries. It came up with a figure of $145 billion in 2016 values. Scaled up to 2026 dollars, it's equivalent to $190 billion, half as much again as the budget for the submarines. That figure is almost certainly an underestimate because the Royal Commission was considering management of waste from nuclear power stations. The proposed submarines use highly enriched uranium, weapons-grade material. The resulting waste is much nastier. It also poses serious security issues. At the end of its life, the reactor in a Virginia-class submarine still has enough enriched uranium for about 20 bombs. So the waste management facility will need military guarding to prevent misuse of the uranium. It's also unclear how our government expects to find an acceptable site for waste storage. There have been three attempts to find a place to store the comparatively benign low-level waste from nuclear medicine and industrial applications. All have foundered because of opposition by the affected First Nation groups. They've not forgotten the harm done by British testing of nuclear weapons on their land. The government has made vague suggestions about defence property, but it's hard to see how it could obtain free, prior, informed consent from the Indigenous people whose land would be used. There are also questions about whether acquiring nuclear submarines powered by highly enriched weapons-grade uranium would be a breach of the Nuclear Non-Proliferation Treaty. Some Pacific Island leaders have expressed concern, arguing that it would certainly not be consistent with the spirit of our treaty obligations. The fundamental problem is that the AUKUS agreement was negotiated in secret in 2021 by the leaders of the three countries involved, Australia, Britain and the US. Not one of these leaders is still in office. There has been no parliamentary scrutiny of the deal in Australia. It continues to be shrouded in secrecy despite the high stakes and eye-watering projected cost. Retired Major General Michael Smith has described the arrangement as the worst defence decision since we relied on Britain to defend us in World War II. A public inquiry into the agreement is being conducted under the auspices of the Australian Peace and Security Forum. It's considering the fundamental question, would AUKUS keep us safe? At what cost? The inquiry is headed by five distinguished community leaders, headed by Peter Garrett, who was lead singer of Midnight Oil before becoming a cabinet minister. The critical question is whether owning and operating eight nuclear-powered submarines would actually enhance our security. I participated in a one-day seminar run by the Submarine Institute of Australia well before the AUKUS agreement was negotiated. The submariners were clearly divided about the question of whether the next generation of submarines should be nuclear-powered. While they could operate away from base for longer periods and at greater depth than conventional submarines, their size would prevent them operating in the comparatively shallow waters around Australia's northern coastline, making them less useful for defending our territory. That observation poses an obvious related question about sovereignty and independence. Would the AUKUS arrangement move Australia away from being an independent middle-sized country like Japan or Indonesia, locking us into the US war machine and increasing the risk of being dragged into great power conflict with China, our major trading partner? Some observers fear that AUKUS could actually make Australia a nuclear target. Given that China is our major trading partner, it seems bizarre to imagine that we need to protect our ocean-growing trade from the Chinese Navy, but that has been proposed as a reason for acquiring nuclear-powered submarines. All these questions are being considered by the public inquiry, which is receiving submissions from the community and holding a series of hearings in major cities. Its October report should provide the basis for a serious re-examination of the AUKUS agreement. That's a piece by Ian Lowe, an emeritus professor in the School of Environment and Science at Griffith University and co-president of the Australian Peace and Security Forum. And we should note
call from Friends of the Earth Australia. We're calling for a moratorium on new data centres. I write to you to urge you to intervene to control the development of new data centres across Australia, they write. The continued rollout of data centres in Australia is largely unregulated as state and territory governments seek to maximise the attraction to large developers. By rushing through massive new projects which fail to cover their own emissions through the development of new renewables, governments are facilitating a situation which is likely to derail Australia's energy transition. There are many obvious threats and risks associated with the development of data centres, including a massive drain of scarce water supplies, massive climate pollution impacts, growing pressure on existing energy distribution networks which already often struggle under peak load situations such as heatwaves, the likelihood that development without a similar expansion of renewables will extend the life of carbon polluting coal and fossil gas, the creation of localised heat impacts on the host communities, potential for increases in energy prices which will flow on to local household consumers and industrialisation of residential areas. We call on you to implement an urgent moratorium on further data centre approvals until laws are in place that will regulate this industry to protect the country's energy and water resources, the climate and communities. And that's a letter sent from Friends of the Earth Australia to the Prime Minister of Australia, Anthony Albanese, the Minister for Industry and Innovation, Senator Tim Ayres, and the Minister for Environment, Senator Murray Watt. And Friends of the Earth invite you to sign on as a supporter for the call for a moratorium on all data centre developments right now. And you can find that form on the Friends of Earth Australia website. You might want to have a look at their website and add your name to the people calling for a halt to this boost of the data centres. And Sophie Vorath, writing at reneweconomy.com.au, notes, banger of a highlight. Home batteries flatten solar duck, pave way for coal exit on Australia's biggest isolated grid. The rise and rise of home battery storage, spurred on by the success of federal and state rebates, is shaping up to shave hundreds of megawatts off future peak electricity demand on Australia's biggest isolated grid, even as overall consumption continues to rise. The Australian Energy Market Operator says peak demand on the West Australian Energy Market, or WEM, is being reduced by consumer-owned energy resources, including a combination rooftop solar capacity that's forecast to almost double from around 3.1 gigawatts in 2026-27 to 6 gigawatts by 2035-36. AEMO's annual 10-year outlook for the WEM, the 2026 Electricity Statement of Opportunities, ESOO, is also forecasting that distributed battery capacity will grow from around 550 megawatts in 2026-27 to something more like 2,300 megawatt or 2.3 gigawatt by 2023-36. But it's the impact that this behind-the-meter solar and storage is expected to have on the broader grid, and more specifically on future electricity demand profiles, that's the big turnout from this year's ESOO, published on Tuesday. According to AEMO, the Coordination of Distributed Energy Resources, DER, through virtual power plants, VPP, is expected to reduce the need for grid-scale investment by approximately 200 megawatts in 2028-29, when it expects about 640 megawatt of batteries will be able to be orchestrated through the state retailers' VPPs. This is good news for a number of reasons, but as state government energy policy lead Jai Thomas puts it, the absolute banger of a highlight is that government-backed investment in consumer energy resources is working to meaningfully reduce the need for costly peaking gas. Thomas writes on LinkedIn, this is 200 megawatt of utility, batteries or gas-fired generation not required. Even at the 50% capacity price floor, a saving for consumers of $49 million every single year. The strong growth in household batteries is reducing evening peak demand as well as increasing daytime demand via battery charging, as these batteries are increasingly being coordinated to charge or inject into the grid by aggregators acting as a VPP, the ESOO says. This often soaks up excess solar energy, even as rooftop solar continues to reduce daytime demand. These trends are forecast to continue. The report says WA's peak reserve capacity target,
RCT, or forecast of peak supply capacity required in the main WA grid, after taking into account the impact of DER, is forecast to rise from a 5,720 megawatt in 2026-27 to 6,323 megawatt in 2028-29, then to 7,475 megawatt in 2035-36. Of course, as AEMO itself notes, the forecasts on peak demand will depend on reliable communications and control systems, an effective integration of DER into market and operational processes, and on VPP buy-in. To this end, and to account for uncertainties around remote control and operational behaviour due to the early stage of development, AEMO has assumed a 50% availability factor for VPP coordinated battery capacity. WA has taken a slightly different approach to home battery rebates than other states, giving households the option to access a slightly more generous discount, as well as a zero interest loan, by stacking the federal cheaper home batteries rebate with the WA residential battery scheme. But opting into the state rebate also makes it mandatory to sign up to a virtual power plant for a minimum of 2 years, which is currently limited to two state-owned retailer offerings, with one alternative from Pleco Energy via Synergy. Residential VPP buy-in has been considered to be particularly important for WA, which already has a huge amount of distributed solar testing the bounds of its isolated grid. But evidence suggests consumers are not yet sold on the benefits, and there has been some speculation that the approach WA has taken to its state rebate has set it behind the pace on what was being booming home battery uptake in other major NEM states. In an upgrade earlier this month, state-owned utility Western Power said under more than 45,000 Western Australian households and small businesses had installed batteries under the cheaper home batteries program, but industry figures suggest only a fraction of this number, around 8,000, have also signed up to a VPP. But the jury is also out on just how important VPPs are to delivering the broader benefits of DER. AEMO Chief Daniel Westerman recently made a point of highlighting the positive system-wide impact that hundreds of thousands of passive home batteries are having on the grid. Even acting in passive mode, so a consumer with complete control over the battery, just soaking up their own solar or using a free power period during the day, actually has enormous benefit to our grid, reducing their own costs and reducing the costs for everybody involved, Westerman told the Australian Energy Week conference in Melbourne 2 weeks ago. If you had asked us 12 months ago, would we have seen such an impact on the grid from massive home batteries? I think we wouldn't have pointed to such an impact. On the WA grid, AEMO says home batteries are also having the effect of increasing daytime minimum demand, which is the dipping part of the solar duck curve in the middle of each day, when all of the solar feeding into the grid from rooftops can present a different set of problems to the market operator. Beyond home batteries, AEMO expects a significant increase in grid-scale battery storage to further peak electricity demand, and has upped its preferred storage duration from 6 hours in 2027-28 to 7 hours in 2028-29 to help meet a longer and flatter peak. According to the ESOO, a total of 1,666 megawatt of existing and committed battery storage is forecast to be operational on the system by 2028-29, and a further 1,119 megawatt of committed generation battery storage is forecast to be operational by 2030-31. If the 661 megawatt anticipated project is delivered in a timely manner, then capacity is forecast to be sufficient through to 2030-31, the forecast says. More investment will be required to mitigate potential shortfalls from 2031 to 32 onwards. Now, all of the above is still needed. A total of 1,661 megawatt of thermal generation is expected to exit the Swiss by 2035-36, with more than half of this capacity assumed to become unavailable or retire from 2031-32. But some of the urgency has been dialed back, thanks to the progressive delivery of more than 1,000 megawatt of new generation and storage by 2030-31, with even more projects in the development pipeline and backed by the barrage of investment and installation behind the meter. Rooftop solar is no small part of this. By 2035-36, AEMO expects distributed PV generation from household installations to offset the equivalent of 68% of total forecast underlying residential consumption. The near-term outlook for the Swiss has improved, and reliability targets are expected to be met over the next 3 years, AEMO Executive General Manager Kirsten Rose said on Tuesday. This improved outlook has been largely driven by strong investment alongside government-led initiatives, she said. Looking forward, the ESOO forecasts a steady upwards trajectory in overall electricity demand over the coming decade, rising 56% to 31.9 terawatt-hours in 2035-36. AEMO says this growth is underpinned by the electrification of homes, cars and businesses, and the projected influx of data centres, which appear a separate category for the first time in the 2026 ESOO. So, I
things are looking good in WA, which is, of course, a separate electricity market from the rest of Australia. Let's have a listen to Radio Free Alice with Lunch Money.

And that was Fantastic Furniture with Bad Timing. Coming up to 10 minutes to 9 o'clock, time for one more item. Joshua S. Hill, writing in reneweconomy.com.au, notes that Fortescue signs agreement to accelerate zero emissions shipping with green ammonia. Australian iron giant Fortescue has signed an agreement with Belgian maritime giant CMB. DocTech, to charter up to 12 ammonia-capable vessels as a given step in the company's efforts to scale the decarbonisation of global shipping and advance the adoption of ammonia as a shipping fuel. Up to three of the 12 vessels, measuring 210,000 deadweight tonnage, will be delivered with dual-fuel ammonia engines and are expected to enter service by the end of 2026, while nine other vessels will be ammonia-ready, able to be converted to operate on ammonia in the future. If all 12 vessels are eventually fueled entirely by green ammonia, the combined fleet could reduce carbon dioxide emissions by approximately 250,000 tonnes a year as compared to conventional marine fuels. The shipping industry doesn't need more talk, it needs action, said Katie Chirunga, Fortescue Director of Integrated Operations. Green ammonia is one of the cheapest, clearest pathways to reducing carbon dioxide emissions from shipping, and these vessels represent a practical step towards that future. By backing new technologies and working with partners who are prepared to lead, we can help drive the uptake of green ammonia in shipping. Chirunga said the Fortescue's Green Pioneer demonstration vessel, which has travelled the world and attended key climate and renewable conferences, has already shown that ammonia can be used safely and effectively in marine operations. The next challenge is scaling the use of green ammonia. By investing in ammonia-capable vessels and working with partners who share our ambition, we're helping create demand for green ammonia and supporting the technologies needed to reduce emissions from global shipping, she said. There you go. That's about it for tonight's show. Leo will be here with Proud to Be Loud in about 10 minutes' time. We'll be able to squeeze in a couple of songs for the end of the show. Thanks for listening. I hope you enjoyed the show. We're going to finish with two songs, Liz Bradley and Inkswell with Leave Behind, featuring J-Live, Bloomy Meadows and various others, and then Fancy Weapon with I'm Not Done. See you next week.

0: 3D Radio acknowledges that the land we broadcast from is the land of the Kaurna people and recognise that they are the traditional and prevailing custodians of the land.
1: We recognise all Indigenous people continuing connection to culture and country. We respect their beliefs and relationship with the land and pay our respects to elders past and present.

0: Opening up tonight's show with a bracket of recording sampling some of the more extreme sounds to come out of the metal underground scene from the year 1986. So just then we heard from Messiah out of Switzerland with the track Messiah, Extraversion, and that's taken from the band's debut album Hymn to Abrimelin, which came out on Chainsaw Murder Records. In more recent times, it's been reissued by High Roller Records. Before Messiah, it was Death with Land of No Return, taken from their 1986 demo Mutilation. The band had started under the name of Mantis around 1984, and of course wouldn't get their debut album out until 1987 and the fantastic Scream Bloody Gore album. But legendary band, as we all know. Before Death, it was Vomit out of Norway with Lust of Terror, and that's taken from a rehearsal demo recorded on the 25th of November 1986. You can find that on a compilation of theirs called Still Rotting, which came out in 2007 on The Past Is Alive Productions, and Litterhorn released a CD version which has bonus tracks. But Vomit, along with Mayhem, were pivotal in the very early days of the Norwegian metal underground scene. Before Vomit, it was Genocide out of Flint, Michigan. The band, of course, would later change their name to Repulsion, and the track we heard from them was called Slaughter of the Innocent, and that's from their WFBE demo, also known as the Stench of Burning Death demo from 1986. And before that, we heard from three Brazilian bands, Mutilator with the song Mutilator, and that's originally from their Bloodstorm demo from 1986, which you can find on a compilation of theirs called Evil Conspiracy Demos and Rehearsals 1986, which FOAD Records released in 2016. Volcano released their full-length debut studio album in 1986 called Bloody Vengeance, and the track we heard from that was called Holocaust. And the band that put Brazilian metal on the map back in the 1980s was, of course, Sepultura, who started the show off with the title track of their debut album, Morbid Visions, as well as the classical orchestral piece Carmina Burana, which is only on the original Cugumelo version of the album. And with that, hello and welcome to another edition of Proud to Be Loud. Leo here with you. I'll take you through to around 11 p.m. Coming up on tonight's show, I've got an interview with American band Fires in the Distance from Mal. So I'll be playing that. The band's just released their third album, Circadian Promise, which we'll also be sampling a couple of tracks from a little bit later on in tonight's show. Let's recommence the show, and although I did play some demos in that first bracket, let's get into an entire bracket of demos, which we call the Total Demolition Bracket here on Proud to Be Loud, starting off with Swiss band Coroner and a track from their Death Cult demo, which featured Tom G. Warrior as a special guest artist. He performed vocals on the demo. So here is Coroner with Tom G. Warrior and the track Spectators of Sin.
1: Mr. Malloy, take control of the car. 316 for level 170, overhead.

Okay, you're on 3D Radio 93.7 FM. Just then, the total demolition bracket for tonight, where we sample tracks from old demos, and they're all from the year 1986. So just then, it was Minotaur out of Germany with Tales of Terror, and that's from the band's first demo, The Oath of Blood. Band went on to record an album a little bit later on in the 1980s. I think their debut album, Power of Darkness, came out around 1988, but a very good band, Minotaur. Before that, another German band, Protector, and we heard a track called Apocalyptic Revolution. That's from their Protector of Death demo, and you can find that on a great compilation of theirs called Echoes from the Past. The band, I think, recorded something like four albums and an EP from around 1987 to 1993 and then broke up. And in more recent times, I think the band reformed about 15 years ago now, and they've released another four albums. But yeah, legendary metal act from the German metal underground, Protector. Before that, Mephisto out of Sweden with The Puzzle, originally the title track of their second demo from 1986. But you can find it on a compilation of theirs called The Truth, which also contains their first demo, Megalomania, which was also released in 1986. So you can find both demos on a great compilation, as I said, called The Truth, which first came out in 1999 on Blood Dawn Records. I think it's been reissued quite a few more times since then. Fantastic stuff. Mephisto are regarded as a proto-death metal band, and very dark stuff indeed. And at the top was Coroner out of Switzerland with special guest Tom G. Warrior from Celtic Frost, Hellhammer, Triptychon on vocals. The track we heard from Coroner, Spectators of Sin, it's from the Death Cult demo from 1986. And that demo got officially released last year on a bonus disc on the Coroner comeback album, Dissonance Theory, as I said, which came out last year. And I do believe that the actual demo is getting a reissue of its own this year. It will be coming out on High Roller Records on vinyl. So for all you diehard Coroner fans, I'm sure you'll be eagerly awaiting to get your hands on a copy. All right, up next, Casbah out of Japan. They released a 7-inch single in 1986, and this was the A-side, Russian Roulette.

Absolutely killer stuff from 1986 out of Toronto, Canada. That was Sacrifice with Turn in Your Grave, and that track is taken from the band's

debut album, Torment in Fire, released on Diabolic Force Records. Also out of Toronto before Sacrifice was Slaughter. I think these two bands used to gig with each other back in the day. Slaughter released their first vinyl. It was a 7-inch, Nocturnal Hell, and it also came out on Diabolic Force Records. And we heard a track from that 7-inch EP. That track was Tortured Souls. And the EP has actually been reissued this year on vinyl by Hyrola Records for its 40th year anniversary. And at the top of the bracket, out of Japan, Kasbah with Russian Roulette, originally released as a 7-inch single in 1986. But you can find it on a compilation of theirs called Russian Roulette, No Poses Allowed, 1985 to 1994, which is a compilation of all their early stuff, which the compilation came out in 2005 on Bang the Head Records. And yeah, the band took a while to get its first album out. I don't think their first album came out until really, really late 1990, so this compilation is pretty much a good representation of the band's early sound, because that debut album of theirs was quite different to their early recordings. Okay, you're listening to Proud to Be Loud. This is 3D Radio, 93.7 FM. I did mention in tonight's introduction that Mal has done an interview with American band Fires in the Distance. They've just released their third album, Circadian Promise. Before we get to the interview with the band by Mal, let's hear a track from the new album. As I said, it's just come out. This band's been around, I think, since the early 2020, so they're a relatively young band. And yeah, let's hear a track. This one's called To You, Author of My Fade.

0: You're on 93.7 FM out of the US. That was Fires in the Distance. They're a band, I think, out of Connecticut in the US. And they've just released their third album, Circadian Promise. It's come out on Prosthetic Records. And the track we just heard was called To You, Author of My Fade. So, yeah, sounding pretty damn impressive. Let's hear the interview. The interview was made a few weeks before the release of the album.
1: Talking to the guys from Fires in the Distance. Guys, introduce yourselves.
2: I'm Yegor. I play guitar, write songs.
3: I'm Jordan. I play drums.
4: I'm Brendan. I do guitar and vocals.
1: Thanks for joining us, guys. Now, we'll get to the new album in a minute. Let's talk about the lineup change from the last album. Can you run us through that?
2: Right off the bat, huh?
1: Why not?
2: Yeah. After we came back from the Dark Tranquility Amorphous tour, there was a conversation that we had basically as a band between me, Craig, and Jordan, and Christian, and it just came to a point where we had to make a very difficult choice, which was very hard for all of us because we all love Christian. You know, he's been a friend for a long time, but you know, like Craig, Jordan, and I were in one camp, and I feel like Christian was in another. As far as approach and conduct and some ethical stuff. And we just could not keep going forward together as a whole. You know, I feel like we all felt like we could not just progress further if we just kept going the way we were going. So yeah, it was very hard. Very hard for us to make that choice to let Christian go, but you know, wish him nothing but the best. Still love the guy, you know. So it's, you know, it's still difficult to like talk about and even think about, but sometimes things need to change, unfortunately. Yeah.
1: Okay. So Brendan, how did we find Brendan? Did we already know Brendan?
2: We played with Brendan's band one time in Portland, Maine, with Obsidian Tongue, and we knew him through our producer, Dave Kaminsky. And there was a couple of other people that we auditioned in between, but Brendan kind of he was a surprise for all of us. We didn't really think that he would even be available. I think Dave reached out and spoke to him and gave it a shot, and it worked out incredibly at the end. So and I'm sure Brendan can speak to that on his own too.
4: Yeah, it was actually kind of cool. It's funny. I think about this all the time. So yeah, we have a really close mutual friend that we've both done several albums with. And one time I was in the studio with Dave recording something for Obsidian Tongue, and he was like, "Yeah, I'm mixing something for this band, this band nearby called Archaic Decapitator, but their guitarist has a side project, a solo project that I'm about to help him get off the ground." So that turned out to be Fires in the Distance. It was at the time, it was this dude's solo project that I'm going to help him get going, or something like that. And, you know, so then just gradually over the next 2 or 3 years, you know, he'd kind of give me a little info here and there and be like, "Oh yeah, you know, that, the project's finally going," and they just put out their first album, and I went and listened to it. I was like, "What the fuck?" It's like not what I expected, you know? And, but like, yeah, obviously I just kept following it. I just really, really liked it. And then second album came out and heard Harbinger for the first time, and I was like, "This is like the best fucking metal song that's come out in like at least 10 years or something." It was just like, "Jesus, yeah, guys,
1: That's where I came on board there.
4: And yeah, so then I heard that, and that was right when OT was about to start playing shows again after COVID. And it was like, okay, we're gonna do a show, we need another band. I'm like, just out of whim, I was like, well, let's just see fires and this will do it. And they did, and it was awesome. And then that was about it. And then like a year and a half went by, and then Dave was like, sending me a text. He's like, hey, give me a call when you get some time today. I have a question for you. I was like, okay, and so I think I even just, I was like, I'm kind of busy or something with work. Like, I don't know, like, what's up? And he's like, we're wondering if you might be interested in, working with Fire from the Distance. And I was just like, okay, yeah, we should probably talk about this, I guess, So, yeah.
1: The Air Not Meant for Us album, that's where I heard the band for the first time. A friend of mine who sort of we overlap in musical tastes, and he knows my taste, and he just sent me the link, and he goes, oh, check these guys out. That's how we recommend stuff. And I take his recommendations on board, and yeah, loved it. Made it one of the albums of the year on my little two-bit website here, and here we are now with the new one just about to come out. Tell us all about that, how that came about, how long it took, how it was done, and give us a rundown on some of the songs on there.
2: It's all very it's sporadic, it's when you have the creative flow and it's you take advantage of it, and sometimes it shuts off, you know what I mean? So over the last 2 years, 2, 3 years, there's just been some bits and pieces that came together. And after we got home in 2024 in the fall, I think I really kind of focused more energy on getting the whole thing together. And it just kind of unraveled over time. It's really hard to say, you know what I mean? Like, it's specifically when and what and how. But it definitely reflects a slightly different atmosphere than Air. It's a little it comes from a little bit of a darker place, and I feel like for me personally, and also for the rest of the guys, we were dealing with a decent amount of grieving and going through the changes in the band and stuff, which none of us like ultimately anticipated, but it is what it is, you know what I mean? And I feel like the overall tone kind of reflects that sense of grief and acceptance and moving forward, along with a lot of other things. Yeah,
3: Yeah, I think I remember you
2: this is
3: sending.
2: major to me. I feel like for Brendan and Craig and Jordan, it could reflect something completely different.
3: I was just saying, I think I remember sending a couple of demos here and there, like after tour, the random stuff, and like, changing bits. It was kind of a cool process of things, and like, you're very like concentrated on the result, like kind of pushing to like, the solo is not quite working, kind of A being different sections and whatnot. Back and forth, but I think the drive is, once you go, kind of gets going with making the songs, he kind of doesn't really stop. So it's they kind of follow each other sort of quickly, but with some ideas here and there. But I think mostly the writing started after the 2024 tour, right, Igor?
2: The majority of it, yeah, there was some things that I already had been working on, but the vast majority of it, yeah, came after that. And they were definitely just like with Air too, there was periods of creative flow, and then writer's block too, which is always scary, but somehow I got through it. So
3: Yeah, I know the
2: it
3: fear
2: was
3: of the writer's block is always there, but I know you put a lot of pressure on yourself, but at the same time, like, putting all that work in the orchestral things and like the different kind of sections of the songs, no matter what kind of pressure is, like there's it's gonna happen, and we have a lot of faith in you.
2: well. The great thing about this band too is that like Jordan, Brennan, and Craig, they make it very easy. Because I'll give them something that's maybe 70-80% finished, but I'm also not a drummer. And I don't have, I'm not a bass player. I don't have any skills that they have. And they bring it up to a level, especially with Brendan too, with his creative melodic clean ideas that he added. They bring it to a point where I absolutely could not have achieved on my own. So we have a very interesting dynamic with how it works, but everything in the end complements itself and it works out very well. So.
1: I have heard the album and I fucking love it. No
3: Thank
1: shit.
3: you. Thank you.
1: I love the last one, but this is a step up. I heard of Radiance and Levitation first, obviously. But then Agonal Dreaming, I mean, fuck me. Where'd that come from? It's just got
2: That's
1: this that the whole album is it is darker, like you said. Obviously comes from a darker place. Can I use the word melancholic?
2: absolutely.
1: But it's pretty fucking epic, and the songs just grab you and take you in, which is what you want as an artist, I'm guessing. But then the last track, Anal Dreamy, it's just, I don't know, it's just like, you know what I mean?
2: Yeah, it definitely is a closer to the album. I think we all knew from the beginning, like it has to be the closer. And there's the melancholy parts in it. There's the fast, like darker death metal parts in it, and then there's the bridge, and then the crescendo toward the end. And thematically, the album has a lot to do with not just acceptance. But also with exploring like spiritual death and losing yourself and in your spirit while you're still alive. And that's just further delving into the depths of depression and just living with that. But at the end, Agonal is like it has those dark parts, but emotionally, it ends on a brighter note for sure. And that's definitely by design too, because even though there's that dark theme, like at the end of the day, like the second half of that theme is acceptance, you know what I mean? And peace and calm and being okay with what might come, even though it's difficult. So, I think as far as tonally and melody wise and just like emotion and everything that goes into that song, I think it reflects that quite well. So at the end of the day, like it had to be the last track, so.
4: I found it timeless. I definitely just got like a sense of timelessness with that one. That's like my first impression. But honestly, that's kind of the same with the whole album. So it was really cool, a really cool thing to be a part of because it had this. Seriously, there's like a very palpable sort of timelessness to it, even in the demo stages where I think it kind of like locked us all into place as far as like what the objective was, which was clearly like, okay, we can already see what this is. And it's like this is like a huge thing that like that is totally beyond like whatever else is going to come out this year or whatever's popular or whatever's not. It's this is just, this is a future classic. So I feel like the workflow was really efficient and focused because I think we all like could see like, like even if you hear a demo for Agonal Dreaming, like you're like, okay, like we need to be really direct and responsible with making Agonal Dreaming like what it clearly like needs to be, right? And
1: Just how's like you're in Connecticut, all of you?
3: I'm in New Haven area.
2: Me and Craig are kind of like a little bit more toward the center, and then Brendan is 4 hours away from us. I think it's 4 hours. He's an outlier.
4: Just about. I'm up in Maine.
1: It's not so hard logistically these days with the internet and all, but you are a bit away. How often do you hook up?
2: Handful of times a year as a whole. Yeah, it's not much,
3: We do a
2: but
3: lot of homework.
2: everybody does a lot of stuff at home, and like you said, it's very easy to connect and send each other stuff. So I think Brendan learned the entire album just through just video clips that I sent him, so just how it works.
3: I just want to say, like, it was super cool when Brendan was like auditioning and sending us stuff. He would, add some other sections, like, improvise things like cleans and other things, and just kind of playing the songs by ear on guitar. And it was like super impressive, and like, just the creative amount that he wanted to, put into this next record too. Obviously, I feel like we all got like a great chance to like show our emotions on each of the songs, the heavier ones or the slower ones. And we're super happy to have that new element with this new record.
1: As I mentioned before, I've heard the album start to finish. I can't wait for it to come out and have more people hear this, because I really mean it. It's fucking excellent. I like the last one. As I said, I love the last one.
3: We do too.
1: This one is a step up, and I'm really excited for you.
2: Thank you,
3: Thanks,
2: man.
3: man.
4: Thank you.
3: We're excited to
1: Can
3: share
1: I, guys, fires in the distance. Thanks so much for having a chat to me. Good luck with the album when it comes out. Can't wait. And you take care of yourselves.
2: All right.
3: Thanks.
2: Thanks so much, man.
4: Thanks, man. Cheers.
1: Hey, this is Mal. 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

All right. That was Fires in the Distance out of the US with Agonal Dreaming. And that's from their latest album that's just been released. The album's called Circadian Promise and it's come out on Prosthetic Records. Absolutely epic stuff. Big thank you to Mal for the interview with the guys from Fires in the Distance. Okay, last bracket for tonight, and we're going to keep it to 2026 releases and the latest from Immolation. This album's been out for a little while now, but I haven't been playing too much of it, although it is a very, very good album. The album's called Descent. It's come out on Nuclear Blast Records. It's the band's 12th album. The band's been around since the mid to late 1980s. I think they actually started under the name of Rigor Mortis. But yeah, one of the great death metal underground metal bands for sure are Immolation. Let's hear a track from the album. This is Immolation with the Ephemeral Curse.

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That was At the Gates, one of the legends of Gothenburg Swedish death metal. And the track we just heard was called Of Interstellar Death. It's from their latest album, The Ghost of a Future Dead. It's the band's eighth studio album. It's come out on Century Media Records. It does have the now late Thomas Lindberg on vocals. Unfortunately, he passed away sometime last year. And yeah, I'm not sure what the status is with the band, if they're going to continue onwards and seek a replacement for Thomas. But if it isn't, it's a fantastic swan song for At the Gates. It's a great album. Before that, another legend of death metal out of Florida, Monstrosity. These guys go back as far as, I think, early 90s, even maybe late 1980s. And they've got a new one out this year called Screams from Beneath the Surface. It's their seventh album. It's come out on Metal Blade Records. And the track we heard from that was called The Atrophied. And interestingly enough, they've recruited Ed Webb on vocals. It's his first appearance with the band. He, of course, was the vocalist for Massacre's 2014 album, Back from the Dead. And at the top, another legend of the death metal genre, Immolation out of Yonkers, New York, with the Ephemeral Curse. And that's from their latest album called Descent. And that came out earlier this year on Nuclear Blast Records. It's the band's 12th album. Another really, really killer death metal album. That's it for this week's show. I'm actually doing The Vanishing Point for the first half until Sam comes in. So stick around for The Vanishing Point. I'll be hosting for the next hour or so. So anyway, I'll leave you for Proud to Be Loud with the mandatory Motorhead track, which is coming from their 1996 album, Overnight Sensation. And this one's called I Don't Believe a Word.

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1: I may be a little rusty.

0: What is that dreadful noise? It sounds like a Bardachian pronghorn moose. You know what I want to hear.
1: Yes, yes, I know.

0: A fat Ferengi has just entered the establishment.
1: Is that Melor Famagal I hear?
0: It is.
1: I'm on my way.

Hello and welcome to tonight's experimental show, The Vanishing Point. My name's Leo. I've just completed doing Proud to Be Loud. Sam has asked me to also fill in for him, so hopefully you will enjoy the show tonight. So we opened up the show with a fairly obscure act called Satan's God. I think it's a one-man project out of St. Louis, Missouri, and I'm pretty sure he's still going these days, but I've played something from his very early back catalogue. The track we heard was called The Computer Room Part 1, and I think it's taken from the second Satan's God release, Metropolis, a cassette release from 1997. All right, let's recommence the show with the Young Gods with a track called Pazmow.

tuned into 3D Radio 93.7 FM. This is The Vanishing Point. And just then we heard from Celtic Frost in a experimental mood. Of course, Celtic Frost is regarded as a very early pioneer of extreme metal. The track we heard from them was called One in Their Pride, Porthole Mix, bonus track on their Into the Pandemonium album from 1987. We also heard from Bastard Noise, which was a project put together by Henry Barnes from Man is the Bastard. The short ambient track we heard was called No Fuel on Neptune. That's taken from a various artist compilation called Audio Espionage, released in 1996 on 8-inch vinyl on Action Records. Blood out of Germany with a ambient piece called Febrile Massacre, and that's taken from their Recognize Yourself demo from 1989, which was later also released as a 7-inch on Wild Rags Records. And at the top, out of Switzerland, The Young Gods with Pas Mal, which I think is French for not bad. It's taken from the band's 1995 album, I believe, Le Eau Rouge, Red Water. Up next, out of the US, a band called Prophecy of the Hated. This one's called The Haunting.

All right, you're listening to The Vanishing Point. My name's Leo, and I'm filling in for Sam for tonight's edition. So just then, we heard from the Boomtown Rats with a great cover version of Pink Floyd's Arnold Lane. We also heard another great cover by Norwegian electronica act Apoptygma Berserk with Cambodia, track originally made well known by Kim Wilde. Voivod was in there with a very short ambient track, Cataplexy. That's from their Phobos album from 1998. And at the top, out of the US, Prophecy of the Hated with The Haunting from their self-titled demo from 1993. Up next, another extreme metal act, this time coming out of Norway. Band's called Thorns. This one's called Shifting Channels.

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dynamic.

0: Well, that was Head of David from a BBC John Peel session from 1989, and the track called Snake Hands Forever. Godflesh, we heard something from their 2023 album Purge, and the track we heard was called Permission. Napalm Death was in there as well with A Belly Full of Salt and Spleen. That's taken from their Throes of Joy in the Jaws of Defeatism album from 2020. Fantastic album. And at the top, Thorns out of Norway with Shifting Channels from their self-titled debut album from 2001, which I believe remains their only studio album. Up next, out of Germany, one of the pioneering industrial acts, Einstein Nubaten, and forgive me for any poor pronunciation. This one's called Tanz der Bell.
1: Stell dich tot.

Okay, do not adjust your dial, as although the voice may seem a little unfamiliar to you, this is indeed The Vanishing Point. My name's Leo, and I'm filling in for Sam for tonight's show. So just then, we heard from a Canadian band, Ash Wednesday, with a track called Picture, and that's from their 1992 demo. Peter Miller with Felix from the soundtrack Spirits of the Air, Gremlins of the Cloud, one of my favourite Australian movies from around the late 1980s, and accompanied with a fantastic soundtrack. Felix is one of the characters in the film. I think there's only three characters, but it's totally gripping film. I won't say any more. Do check it out, though. Before Peter Miller, we heard from the Sheltering Sky soundtrack, another fantastic film from 1990 based on the Paul Bowles novel. And the track we heard was called Loneliness. And the artist is Ryuichi Sakamoto, who I believe is Japanese. Before that, we heard from Gail Lawton with Bicycle Riders, Harps of the Ancient Temple. That's a track from the Blade Runner Esper edition. And at the top, out of Germany, Einstein Neubarton, pardon for any mispronunciation. And the track we heard was called Tanz de Baal, which I believe means Dance Moronic. And it's from their 80 to 83 Strategies Against Architecture compilation, which came out in 1984. Up next, out of Italy, this is Black Hole with The Final Death.

0: I would not drink milk, and nor would I have my children's blood.
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1: more milk. 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
7: Contaminated blood product imported from the U.S. in the 1970s and 1980s.
3: Quite content with just sitting here watching television, pumping away.
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8: Children are sick. The milk is linked to kidney stones, fake milk and toothpaste, to tainted liquor. It's contaminated.
3: And I didn't want the machine to be taking over.

Okay, just then we heard from Pete Shelley from the Buzzcocks, and the track we heard was called Homo Sapien, the dub version. Beast Milk, a band out of Finland with the track Beast Milk from their White Stains on Black Wax EP from 2010. Goblin out of Italy with Size from the Suspiria soundtrack from 1977. Before that, Il Segno del Comando, another Italian band with Il Mio Nome e Mezzogna. My name is Mezzogna, I think that means. And that's from their 2018 album, El Incanto dello Zero, The Enchantment of Zero. And at the top, another Italian band, Black Hole, with The Final Death from their comeback album, Evil in the Dark, released in 2017. Final bracket for tonight. And with the World Cup happening, here's the colour box.

0: Tonight is indeed a unique moment in the history of television. We are deeply privileged and honored to have with us in the studio tonight Karl Marx, the founder of modern socialism and author of the Communist Manifesto, Vladimir Ilyich Ulyanov, better known to the world as Lenin, leader of the Russian Revolution, writer, statesman, and father of modern communism, Che Guevara, the Bolivian guerrilla leader, and Mao Zedong, chairman of the Chinese Communist Party since 1949. And the first question is for you, Karl Marx. The Hammers. The Hammers is the nickname of what English football team? The Hammers? No, a bad luck colour. It is in fact West Ham United. Now, Che Guevara, Che, Coventry City last won the FA Cup in what year? No, I'm going to throw the question open. Anyone else? Coventry City last won the FA Cup in what year? No, well, I'm not surprised you didn't get that. It is, in fact, a trick question. Coventry City have never won the FA Cup. So now, with the scores all equal, it's on to round two, and Lenin, your starter for 10. Teddy Johnson and Pearl Carr won the Eurovision Song Contest in 1959. What was the name of their song? Teddy Johnson and Pearl Carr's winning song in the 1959 Eurovision Song Contest. No? Yes, Mao Zedong.
1: Birdie?
0: Yes, it was indeed. Well challenged. Well now, ladies and gentlemen, we come on to our special gift section. Our contestant tonight is Karl Marx, and our prize is this beautiful lounge suite. Now, Karl has elected to answer questions on workers' control of factories, so here we go with question number one. Are you nervous, Karl? Brave man. Here we go, Karl. The development of the industrial proletariat is conditioned by what other development?
2: The development of the industrial bourgeoisie.
0: Good, yes it is indeed. Well done, Carl. You're on your way to your lounge suite. Here's question number two, Carl. The struggle of class against class is a what struggle? A what struggle?
2: A political struggle.
0: Good, yes it is indeed. Well done, Carl. One final question and that beautiful lounge suite will be yours. Are you going to try? Brave man. So Karl Marx, here's your final question. Who won the cup final in 1949?
2: The workers control the means of production. The struggle of the urban proletariat.
0: It was Wolverhampton Wanderers who beat Leicester 3-1.
2: Oh, shit.
3: Masson to take it. And he's done it! He has done it, and the Scottish supporters are going mad! Oh, yes! You have never heard noise like this in all your life!

second successive time, Scotland have qualified for the World Cup finals. The final score, Wales nothing, Scotland 2. And Argentina, here we come.

I have tried to show that the notion of mental illness has outlived whatever usefulness it might have had, and that it now functions merely as a convenient myth. In short, it is a mythological entity. As such, it is the true heir to religious myth in general and to belief in witchcraft in particular. The role of all these

hydraulic magical operations. The notion of mental illness then serves mainly to obscure the everyday fact that life for most people is a continuous struggle, not only for biological survival, but for a place in the sun, for peace of mind, for a living, for their life, for some other human health. Sustained adherence to the myth of mental illness allows people to avoid facing this very difficult problem. Believing that mental health continues as the absence of mental illness automatically

All right, that was the Go-Betweens with their tribute to Lee Rimmick. Clark Kent, which was a project put together by Stuart Copeland from The Police with Strange Things Happen, and that's taken from the Collected Works CD. New Waver out of Melbourne with Paranoid from various studio recordings. Tater Tots out of the US with Why from their second album, Mono Stereo. Sergeant Shonan's Exploding Plastic Eastman Band Request from 1989. Rod Stewart with a couple of tracks, My Mammy and Que Sera Sera, whatever will be, single from 1978. And that's from the official 1978 Scottish World Cup single, Olé Olá. And at the top, Colourbox with the theme of the World Cup from 1986. I'll leave you with the Riptides out of Queensland, I think they were, with Hearts of Flowers.

0: Hey, you gotta forget it, Derek. Listen to me. Look at me, young man. You gotta forget it. Look, Derek, I'm telling you something. Do you understand what I'm telling you? Look at me, Derek. You gotta forget it. If you don't forget it, it'll gnaw at you. It'll take away your ability to do what you need to do in the overtime. Derek, we're right where we started before the game. It's nothing. We got a chance to win. We gotta have you a solid mind. Now, Derek, listen to me. I know what I'm talking about, okay?
1: All good fun, isn't it? Mad. We're all a bit mad here. I was up till midnight last night. Anything. Anyway, and I've laid down a couple of poems here. They're pretty angry poems. So I thought we'd open up with one of the heaviest of all, actually, and it's called Theatre.
2: It's
1: not
2: BBC Two.
1: Yeah, it's another hippie. Theatre, it's called Theatre.
2: Oh, come on, fuck.
1: Fuck off.
2: It's called Fuck
1: Off. What can I do? He doesn't want to listen, man. What do you want to do? Do you want to come up here and do it?
2: Yeah, I'll go.
1: Come on then, man.
2: Oh, man. What have you got?
1: There.
2: It's called
1: Theatre. He's going to do it. He's one of my chums. What's your name?
2: Yeah, it's called Theatre, you know. Graham Parker.
1: Hi, Gray. It's Gray.
2: It's called Graham... It's called Theatre.
1: Theatre.
2: What is this?
1: It's a poem. This is live theatre. It's really happening, okay? I don't know him. I've never met him before. No, go on, do it, man.
2: Okay, what are you?
3: Audience.
2: Come here.
1: No, don't get violent.
2: You won't.
1: No, violent. Okay, you can go off and still stay cool. It's all right.
2: He doesn't know what cocaine is, you know.
1: Oh, he's had cocaine.
2: Hang on, bro. I asked the landlord how much you're making. Don't you get tired of all this taking and this taking? I asked the neighbor, how are you so stupid? Don't you get...
4: Jamaica.
5: Okay, welcome to What's My Disease. Now, we bring on somebody with a terminal illness, and what you've got to do is guess what's wrong with him. There he is, there he's
1: coming. It's one of my heaviest poems of all, and it's called Theatre. Theatre. Theatre! What are you, theatre? Whenever I'm near the theatre, no, actually, this is serious, all right? Shut up, no. All right. Whenever I'm near to the theatre, I ask myself this question. I don't know. Perhaps I should ask Vanessa Vigvey. But I don't know Vanessa Vigvey. And neither do you, theatre. That's got him. Theatre, why are you theatre? Whenever I meet a friend in the theatre, I ask him this question with my eyes. He sighs, and he replies, like all the other guys, I don't know. Ask Vanessa Vigvey. But I don't know Vanessa Vigvey. And neither do you, theatre. Oh, God. Theatre. Are you theatre? Total. Whenever I carry my spearter, the theatre, to do Hamlet, oh, God, I ask it this question. It says nothing. Except, I don't know. Ask Vanessa Vigvey. But I don't know Vanessa Vigvey. And neither do you, theatre. Or do you?
3: right.
1: Right, the last one I'm going to do now. I was going to do 14 of these. Because of people like you that they build airports. That's what I'm going to do. It's an angry love poem I've written, and it's called Vanessa. It's called Vanessa, right? Do it. Vanessa. Shut up! Do I love you, Vanessa? Vanessa? Vanessa? Vanessa? Vanessa! Shut up! Vanessa, do you love me? You made a mess out of my life, Vanessa! Where do I find the key? It's a metaphor. You open doors. Whenever I see the tulips, the tulips, the tulips, I think of your tulips. Your tulips! Except that they are not yellow. But at least they are tulips, not three. Sting in the tail, hippies. Go and buy some henna. Vanessa, do we love each other? Each other, each other. Vanessa, do we love we? Vital. Vanessa, Vanessa, person from the theatre introduces us. I shall never be free. Vanessa, I shall go to my grave with a bleeding heart. But at least it will be a big grave. Right. Earlier on, I had a bit of a heavy reception. Ha ha ha. Well, me and some of the rockabilly cats here have just got a couple of things together during the interval to scare you with. If there's any trouble, Adrian's here. Show him your stuff, Abe. Hit it. If you're looking for trouble, you've come to the right place. If you're looking for trouble, just look right in my face. I was born standing up.

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I'm rude to policemen and I pick my nose too. 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

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So look at these squares. I'm an angry young man.

0: You don't know me, but I know you. You both play games with other people for a living. But today, you play a game for your lives. Right now, you are both breathing in a deadly nerve gas. You have 120 seconds to reach the antidote or you die.
1: Oh my God, how are we gonna get out of here?

Yeah.

0: maintenance of at least two distinct maternal characteristics.
1: Characterized by the minor presence of two or more distinct or split identities

dissociative disorders have a tendency toward self-destruction.

dissociative identity disorder, dissociative amnesia, depersonalization / derealization disorder, depersonalization. This is a sense of being detached from one's body and is often referred to

0: Now, what did you say after the last time?
1: Look, I know what I said.
0: What did you say? Look,
1: I know I said we shouldn't do this.
0: No!
2: Again. Man, I'm so happy to be back. Thanks for coming. I want to thank Walt for opening the show. How beautiful was that? Amazing. I've been on tour with him a lot lately. We were touring in Europe and the UK for over a month, and he always had a 30-minute set, but tonight he had a 45-minute set. So I feel like we got to hear like all these extra jewels that I hadn't heard before, and it just blew me away. And it's really fun to be on tour with him, and we made a record together, as he said, and so he'll be back here on the stage to play again with me at the end of the set. Okay, just gonna play for you for a little while. And thanks for coming.

Thanks a lot. Thanks a lot. Thank you. Let's see. I'm going to play one called, I'm going to play It Feels Like Floating. I made this song, I wrote this song when I did an artist residency at the Headlands, which is outside of San Francisco. I was there for a couple months, and I made this record hundreds of days there in my little studio that was like a redwood barn, and there was barely any cell phone reception there, and I got really good sleep, and I made this record kind of like, I don't know, I was running away a little bit, and just had this very, very healing experience there, broken heart kind of style. And I like playing these songs because it takes me back to that. I would say that I was the happiest I've ever been there at the Headlands. It's such a beautiful place. I have this record. I have two copies left, and that's all I have like left at all. So I brought two copies of it. If you like this song, and you might want to check it out. This is called It Feels Like Floating. Okay.

Thanks a lot. How are you guys doing? Everybody's good? Okay, good. I'm glad. I'm going to play a song now called Till a Mermaid Drags You Under. It's from a record of mine, Silver Ladders. I went and recorded and made this record in Cornwall in the UK with Neil from Slowdive. Neil produced the record, and we made the song together. And there's a guitar part on it, but I don't know how to play guitar, so I'm just going to play the harp version for you. But yeah, here it goes. Thanks.

Thank you. Thanks so much. Thanks. Yeah, I'm going to play one now called On the Day You Saw the Dead Whale. It's another one from Hundreds of Days. And it's about a time I saw a dead whale, unfortunately. But I carry it with me. It's beautiful, a beautiful creature. And this is my little poem for it.

Thanks a lot. Thank you. Thanks so much for the great sound. It's really nice to be confident in the sound. It feels really good, so thank you. I appreciate it. Thanks to Folk Yeah for setting up the show. I really appreciate their support. And yeah, they're the best. I'm going to play just a couple more, and then I'm going to call Walt up onto the stage. This song is called For Scott Kelly, Return to Earth. I wrote it for this astronaut a couple years ago, 7 years ago. Called Scott. His name is Scott Kelly, and he spent the most consecutive days in space. So I decided to write him this song. Okay.

Thanks a lot. Thanks so much. I'm going to play one more by myself, and then I'm going to call Walt up. Hope he's around. And we have some stuff for sale at the back. I have these purple hats. If you like them, they're there. They usually sell out pretty quick, but when I ordered this batch, I forgot that I only order 50 at a time. I accidentally ordered 200. 200 felt right, but then I saw the bill for it, and I was like, oh my gosh, I don't usually order 200, I don't think. But so they're not going to be sold out anytime soon. There's plenty for everybody. This last song is called Wawa by the Ocean. I'm dedicating this song to my friend Molly, who's here, and also to my friend Jim.

Thanks a lot, Nicole Wall. Thank you so much. We're going to play one for you from the record. And then meet you back at the merch table if you want to say hello. Cool. Hi, Walt. Tomorrow we play in San Francisco at the chapel. So tell your friends that live there to come on out. Mm-hmm.

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Thanks so much. I want to figure out what to play. I'm going to play one called We Wave From Our Boats. And we wave from our boats. You wave from a boat. It's about the feeling you get when you're on a boat and you see someone else on another boat and you just feel this like really human instinct to wave. At least I do. It's kind of a dorky thing to do, but I don't know. I just always like to wave at other people who are on boats. 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

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you bet, you bet, you bet, you bet, you bet, you bet, you bet, you bet, you bet, you bet, you bet, you bet, you bet, you bet, you bet, you bet, you bet, you bet, you bet, you bet, you bet, you bet, you bet, you bet, you bet, you bet, you bet, you bet, you bet, you bet, you bet, you bet, you bet, you bet, you bet, you bet, you bet, you bet, you bet, you bet, you bet, you bet, you bet, you bet, you bet, you bet, you bet, you bet, you bet, you bet, you bet, you bet, you bet, you bet, you bet, you bet, you bet, you bet, you bet, you bet, you bet, you bet, you bet, you bet, you bet, you bet, you bet, you bet, you bet, you bet, you bet, you bet, you bet, you bet, you bet, you bet, you bet, you bet, you bet, you bet, you bet, you bet, you bet, you bet, you bet, you bet, you bet, you bet, you bet, you bet, you bet, you

Are y'all, are y'all, are y'all, are y'all, are y'all, are y'all, are y'all, are y'all, are y'all, are y'all, are y'all, are y'all, are y'all, are y'all, are y'all, are y'all, are y'all, are y'all, are y'all, are y'all, are y'all, are y'all, are y'all, are y'all, are y'all, are y'all, are y'all, are y'all, are y'all, are y'all, are y'all, are y'all, are y'all, are y'all, are y'all, are y'all, are y'all, are y'all, are y'all, are y'all, are y'all, are y'all, are y'all, are y'all, are y'all, are y'all, are y'all, are y'all, are y'all, are y'all, are y'all, are y'all, are y'all, are y'all, are y'all, are y'all, are y'all, are y'all, are y'all, are y'all, are y'all, are y'all, are y'all, are y'all, are y'all, are y'all, are y'all, are y'all, are y'all, are y'all, are y'all, are y'all, are y'all, are y'all, are y'all, are y

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0: Bego kan mana kan kita mana kan kita nggak terkait. 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
1: I'm on a steady climb, like a big fairy tree. A highly tolly day, a highly bonny high. A lonely thumb of day, a holiday on the tie. A holiday on the tie.
2: Come on, lady, like a daddy. Can't say no, I'm a cook to chatter. I can't go away.

Dans la coco, sentir le flac de la boue.

the Department of Transport is refusing to release its tape recording of missing pilot Frederick Valentich's description of his confrontation with a UFO. The spokesman would not elaborate publicly on why the tape recording of Valentich's final moments could not be released. But a Sydney ufologist told the fourth annual UFO conference that investigators and officials should think before releasing things to the media, because it often led to sensational publicity and harassment of the individuals concerned. He noted the sensitivity of the family must be respected.

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3: 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My name is Mariana. 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And I just hope today we cruise light and healing.

That was Slow Dive with Blue Sky and Clear from the third album, Pygmalion, which is always, always, always worth a listening if you want something beautiful and challenging. This song is on the beautiful side of the album, but the challenging ones can be beautiful too. We had before that something of a huge beauty, Harold Budd and Brian Eno with An Arc of Doves from the album Ambient to The Plateau of Mirror. Any day of the week, any time of the day, any Harold Budd record, anything that he's on is worth a listening. There's just, I was preparing for the show, putting this together, and just kept thinking, like, I don't think there is a Harold Budd song I did not think it was like, oh, this is beautiful. There's just a warmth to his piano playing that is really, it's unique to his style, to what he does, to what he did. He passed away. And we started the show with Tim Koch with the first track from his 2007 album, Fainer. Track was called Introduct. It's 6:20 here in Adelaide. I hope your morning has been good so far. I sound funny and sniffled because I am. I'm more sniffled than funny, but both might apply. But I'm here, we are together, and we will make it count because the show is very exciting. I'm going to be playing, you know, we're going to play some George Harrison things. We're going to play a Cure track, even some Smiths. There is a bit of a more challenging section at the end of the show. And maybe, just maybe, we will close with Swans if time allows. So a lot of things to look forward to. And I'm going to continue in this vibe of crowd ambient. Perhaps I'm thinking about Brian Eno and his collaboration with Cluster, and you know, from that perspective of, you know, continue with Kraut, because none of those tracks I've played were anything to do with that. But anyway, let's play a track from a band called Between. They're a band from Munich. They're kind of they brought this kind of a classical, and they fit in the kind of in the crowd scene, but in a bit more like a lot more chilled. So it's a classic ambient, brought us this tad of world music. So it's a little bit more, a little bit more chilled. So I hope you enjoy the song. It's called Devotion.

That was Tortoise with the track Organism from their album Touch. And before that, a song that I listened to that track and it's like it reminds me of a Tortoise song. And I'm not sure if it was Organism, but that I've tried a lot of different Tortoise songs, but my brain was always connecting to something. I don't know if it's this one, but this one is still somehow, there's a familiarity, there's a connection between this song and the song by Brazilian Octopus called Summer Hill. Brazilian Octopus was a kind of psychedelic samba jazz band led by Hermeto Pascoal, who was very, very famous multi-instrumentalist. He played flute, but he played all sorts of things. He could play anything. Very, very well regarded. So you can hear the power of his flute playing as part of Brazilian Octopus. They only released an album called Brazilian Octopus in 1969, which is really great. And, you know, I don't know if the members of Tortoise know about this band, but I bet they do because, you know, I think there's a lot of similarities there. We also had Stereolab with Miss Modular from the Dots and Loops album. And we've started this bracket with the band Between, band from Munich. The track was called Devotion. And I got from a compilation of electronic German music, experimental German rock and electronic music, 1972-1983. There's quite a lot of those compilations. They are really good to provide a bit of an overview. It's like a Nuggets, but for German electronic rock ambient sort of stuff. It's that same vibe, but obviously from the in a different period, like from the 70s, 80s. But it's the same idea. So they're really good to discover new things and good things. It is 6:38 here in Adelaide, and we will move on. I'm gonna play now a band from Perth. I think they're releasing an album because there are a few singles out. So I'm gonna play one that was released earlier this month. The band is called Cassis, and they have a front singer that sings in French and English, and I think sounds kind of quite a cool sound. So let's give it a go. So let's hear I Killed a Man.

That was Ed O'Brien from Radiohead. He released an album called Blue Morpho, remember Sam? At the end of May. And this is one of the tracks from this record. It's called Teachers. I've heard of quite a lengthy interview that he was given to, I can't remember what was the show or the presenter's name, on BBC Radio 6, where he talked about the putting this record together and the journey that he has been through. And this track, he in the lyrics, he says, you know, in the middle of life, I've lost my way. And he talked a lot about this in this radio show, and how the process of putting this record together was he had to really go through a lot of healing. And he done that through music. And it was quite interesting hearing him talking about processing trauma, and how obviously looking at him being in one of the most successful alternative rock bands in the world for the last 30 years, still someone who struggles with his mental health and, had to find ways of getting out and giving more different meaning to his life and have different practices that keep him, keep his well-being and his mind at ease. And this is all in the record. So it's quite an inspirational listening, I would say. And I think this track in particular, I hear a little bit of Uncle in there. But obviously from time to time, you do have some key Radiohead like pew coming on the side with some chords and stuff. I think this is a much, much better album than the previous one that he released, S-E-O-B. I think it was called Earth. I think that was the name. To be honest, I didn't pay much attention to that one. But this one, I think it's worthwhile having a listen, because it's a good record, besides the story behind it as well. We had, before Ed O'Brien, Marina Anthea with a single she released some time back called Violet, but she put some of those singles and some extra songs now into an EP called Flora, and she recently released that, and this song is in that EP. And we had also Ben from Perth, Cassis, with the track I Killed a Man. It's almost 7 o'clock. It's 6:54 here in Adelaide. And I hope you are enjoying the choice of tunes this morning. If I sound funny, it's because I have the sniffles. But there's always good music. It doesn't matter. Even if, if you're from a bedridden, there will be good music. There's always good music playing in my head as well. So it's no excuse. We're going to now play a track by a band, Brown Spirits, band from the Coburg area in Melbourne. They kind of do a little bit of kraut rock inspired sort of thing. We will play a short track from them, but with a very interesting name. It's called Vanishing Exits.

That was Jean Paul El Troglodita, Peruvian psychedelic garage rock musician. He released this album called Voodoo, and it's also the name of the track, in 1972. And I think has been re-released by Monster Records label from Madrid in 2021. You can certainly stream this from the different sources. Quite nice to hear some Latin American like psychedelic garage stuff. Always something new to discover. We also had the OCs, who released a new album earlier this month. Because why not? The album is called Of Course, and we heard the track of the same name, Of Course, which is the opener of the record. I would say for me the biggest thing about this record is that Bridget Dawson, it's part of this record, so that makes it more exciting for me personally. I love the face of the OCs when she was around, and I know that she's touring with the OCs and now in the European summer in Europe. So it should be some really good gigs, because I'm sure they will be playing this record and the old stuff from, you know, the 2000s when she was part of the band. Yeah, if you have a trip to Europe in July, you know, just Google where the OCs are playing and go see them if you can. We also, before the OCs, had Brown Spirits with the track Vanishing Exits from the album Volume 3. It's 13 past 7. We are getting to a Beatles track. But I'm going to play a George Harrison track first, from All Things Must Pass. We're going to hear kind of an energy tune, Wah Wah.

Long, long, long. Track by the Beatles. This is a George Harrison track from the White Album. We had Black Sun Ensemble, band from Tucson, Arizona, active in the late 80s, in the to the early 2000s. We've heard a track called Blues for Raina from an album, Across the Sea of Id, The Way to Eden. Love the kind of classic rock, very strong touch there in that music. That's not made in those days, it's from the 90s, but has that great vibe to it. And we started this block with George Harrison with the track Wawa from his first solo album, All Things Must Pass, which it's a triple record and it's great. If you haven't listened to the whole thing yet, I very much recommend. 7:26, almost half of Ad Lib gone, but many, many good tracks still to come. I'm going to play a new single, not now, but in the next second half of the show. I'm going to play a new single by Radio Free Alice. We're going to play some classics, some Smiths, some Cure, and we're going to get a little bit frisky and challenging towards the end. But let's just go to Byron Bay and chill out. I think it says Brisbane here, but I don't know, maybe they've moved to Byron Bay. Anyway, let's go to, let's chill and, walk on the beach. Let's hear a track by Nice Biscuit called Femme Chem from 2020.

What a classic. The Cure with the track Disintegration from the album of the same name. If you have to listen to one record today, I suggest that you listen to Disintegration. Just bangers from beginning to end. Beautiful, sad, energetic, goes across the board, and they're all amazing. We before that had local band The Birds Are Spies with the single Lose My Mind. And we started this bracket with Nice Biscuit with the track Femme Chem from their EP Create Simulate from 2020. 7:45 here in Adelaide. I hope you are enjoying your Wednesday so far, and thanks for sharing some of your time with me here on AdLib. End of financial year is coming. If you want to make a donation to 3D, it's now tax deductible, so feel free to do so. We are currently fundraising to bring SA Music History kind of cabinet with some of the memorabilia that we have. It's been displayed at the Adelaide Town Hall back to the station. So if you are able to and feel inclined to donate to 3D, that's what the money is going to be used for. And of course, don't forget Radiothon is coming in a couple of months, and that it's another opportunity to engage with the station and show your support. I'm going to change gears a little bit. I'm going to play a track by Kitchens of Distinction. Ben from the UK, from London, from Tooting. I spent a fair bit of time in Tooting back in my days living there. Three people, they are kind of associated with the shoegaze scene, but they are not like super shoegaze. But they, you know, they're great. So let's hear a track from their album from 1991 called Strange Free World. We're going to hear a track called... what's the track called? I have here on my notes. Drive That Fast. Yeah, I'm not driving fast anywhere today. I'm going on slug speed because I'm not feeling 100% today, but I am 100%. I feel 100% when I'm with you, when I'm here on 3D. But I have a bit of a cold, so if I sound funny, it's because of that. So I won't be driving that fast, but the Kitchens of Distinction will.

0: the Rutland Community Cup 2026. 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
2: Come the Anchors!

This Myths with Death of a Disco Dancer from their final album Strange Ways. Here We Come. We have also the Belair Lip Balms with Don't Let Them Tell You It's Fair from their second album again. A band that seems to be doing really, really well overseas, keep on touring, and yeah, it's nice to see them taking the Australian rock and roll overseas. We also had Radio Free Alice, another band that really also trying, I think, to kind of a breakthrough internationally with their new single, Lunch Money. We had then a local band, Brave Mistakes, bringing some of their English 80s Morrissey-ish drama kind of thing to their music. Brave Mistakes with the single Aching Enough. And we started this block with English band Kitchens of Distinction with Drive That Fast from their album Strange Free World. Thank you, Alex, for messaging me to let me know you're enjoying some of these English 80s, 90s vibes from this block. Yes, it will continue because next we have a track by The Chameleons. I love the title. Up the Down Escalator. It makes you think, like, up the down escalator. Yeah, it makes sense. But it's a little bit of a brain twist, I would say. I hope Ian from Nova Fast is listening because The Chameleons is his favorite band. So let's hear it. Up the Down Escalator by The Chameleons.

What's on this week at the Wheatsheaf Hotel, Feverton? Wednesday the 24th of June, Veal Carvenan and Asa Newland. Thursday, the Big Ol' Wheaty Music Pub Quiz with Aaron Nash and the AA Side. 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And on Sunday, the Yearlings and Lucy Thorne from 4 o'clock. The Wheaty, proudly supporting 3D Radio.

Jawbreaker with a track from their first album, Jawbreaker, called It's Happening Again. Very much looking forward to hearing the new sounds and album from Jawbreaker whenever it comes out. I always have time for Jawbreaker here at Adlib. We also had The Empty Threats with New Jet Ski from Monster Truck Mondays. I kept thinking, I think I played this song a lot. It's a really great track. So apologies if you've listened to that a lot on the Wednesdays morning, on the morning of the Wednesdays, because I like it. And we've started this block with The Chameleons, the track Up the Down Escalator from the 1983 album Script of the Bridge. It's 8:29, 1 minute to 8:30, which means it's 31 minutes of Adlib to go. And we're going to get a little bit intense now, intense and fun. And I hope you come on this journey with me. We're going to start with Color Lippies and Mondo Psycho. And then we're going to, I would say, probably we're going to hear certainly two big influences of Color Lippies and Mondo Psycho straight away. One of them, perhaps an artist you might not be so familiar with, but when you hear it, you're just like, oh, I bet Carla loves this singer. But let's start with Mondo Psycho, You Will Be Happy.

On a board game of snakes and ladders. Yeah, that's right.

the center of your skull. You got given the word, and the word was, you will have never, but you will be happy.

Yeah, I hope you enjoy this bracket. That was Morphine with the track Potion from their album Like Swimming. Then we had Nick Cave and the Bad Seeds with Stagger Lee from Murder Ballads. Then we had an artist you may or may not know, Diamanda Galar. She's a Greek-American avant-garde composer, singer, performer. She started out in the 80s and make very, very interesting music, kind of on the darker side with darker themes, and has this very, like, artistic, classic kind of voice, but yeah, but bluesy at the same time. I'm pretty sure you heard, you know, having Carla Lipis and Mondo Psycho playing before, it's like, yes, I'm sure Carla was listening to a lot of Diamanda Galar. You know, as becoming the amazing artist she is now. We had Reap What You Sow. That was a version of a cover from Otis Rush, which is in an album that she released in 1992 called The Singer. It's just her and the piano with in all cover versions. I recommend that one. That's an easier introduction to Diamanda Galar for sure. And we've started this bracket with Carla Lipis and Mondo Psycho with You Will Be Happy from their album Mondo Psycho. Hope you caught Carla on the importance of being earnest. Play put out by the State Theatre Company. I think it was on until a few weeks ago. Yes, so she was an actor in that play, and the play was great. It was a great production. I certainly enjoyed it. It was very beautiful visually. The costumes were phenomenal, out of this world. Yes, I am tossing what I'm going to play. I really want to play a track by Swans, but the track I selected, it's not long enough for the time that we have left. But then if I play the previous track I selected, I go overtime. So what to do? I think we really need some Swans. So I am going to leave you with that. And I might just add a filler for afterwards, which I still don't know what it is. So don't forget to follow us on socials, adlib3dradio on Instagram. You can always write to me on adlib@3dradio.com. I have done two amazing interviews yesterday, actually. I might be able to fill out this time by chatting to you, so then we can finish with Swans. Yesterday, I've done two interviews. I've interviewed the amazing, the legend, Suzanne Ciani, who is playing with Actress as part of the Unsound Festival on Saturday, the 11th of July at Hanley Street Music Hall. And the Unsound Festival has a promo code. If you put in the promo code the word underground, you can get tickets for $48. So do that, because Unsound is a great festival. So she will be playing with Actress on Saturday. And Suzanne Ciani, she's a master of the Bukla, which is the synthesizer from the 70s, 80s, which doesn't have a keyboard. And it's all about, yeah, it was a short, albeit great interview, which I will be processing and bringing it to you. And I also interviewed Ben Queller, who is playing on the 10th of July, so the day before, on the Friday, at The Drive as part of the Beer and Barbecue Festival, an event that's headlined by TISM, for those who are into that. You know, I Ben Queller was just... He's probably the nicest person I have interviewed so far since my stint here at 3D Radio. He was just so nice. He was just like, I just wanted him to hug me. That was the kind of feeling I had at the interview. Oh, give me a hug. You're so nice. So I will be processing and playing that next Wednesday. So if you're a Ben Queller fan, tune in. I might sneak in this Suzanne Ciani next weekend, if not the weekend, the week after. But yes, some amazing gigs coming up, and some international artists that's going to be on our show, so make the most out of it. So I'm going to leave you with a track by Swans called A Little God in My Hands, from what I think is
And you said their best is my favorite. No, I think it's my favorite. I saw a lot of Swans back in the mid 2000s, and they are great live. If they ever come to Australia again, it's a must. It's one of those bands that you should travel to see if they don't come to Adelaide, because it's really worthwhile. They are not only legends in what they do, but it's really, the musicians are great and it's a great energy live. They've released this album called To Be Kind, which is the one that is the kind of the brown paper, but it has the drawing of the baby crying. That's the one. And I think it's an album that just has a very different flavor from Swans. There's more energy, be more upbeat, to be more groovy. And that's what I'm going to play to you. I'm going to play a track, A Little God in My Hands. And I'll see you in the airwaves.

0: friends, and welcome to Gardening Australia with Johnny Seven. This week, we're talking about roses, and we all know what roses love. Manure. That's right, utter crap. Now, the best place to get this crap is from commercial radio. That's right, you can fill your boots with it. But plants are like people, and they need all of the trace elements and rich goodies that can only be found in community radio. Look, put your hands down your pants and muck about and dig some coins out. Look, it's daft easy. Subscribe to 3D and we'll all think you're blooming marvellous. Now, that's your lot for the week. Cheerio.
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1: Back at Norwood Oval, the parade for a twilight game.
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2: Come the Anchors!

Might be time to fix it. Now it might be time to fix it. I came in a bit early there. Very good morning to you. My name's Mike, and this is a program called Little Saturday Morning. And that, of course, was Tame Impala. Quite inimitable sound there, Tame Impala. It might be time was the name of that track. It's a project, Kevin Parker project from Perth. And as I've said several times on this program in previous times, very close affiliation with Pond. Thanks to Mariana for her program Ad Lib. Mariana broadcasting this morning from Studio 2, I think probably because it's a smaller studio and it's probably warmer in there than it is in here at the moment. If you know the 3D building, it's a big old building and probably not all that thermally efficient, shall we say. I have a mixed program for you today. I see that Mariana played Nice Biscuit early in her program. What would be the chances? I also have a track called the band Nice Biscuit, the Brisbane band. About halfway through the first hour. But in this first hour, a couple of tracks from elsewhere in Australia, some local tracks. If you were listening last week to Mariana's program, she interviewed Anya Anastasia and Emerald. They were still here at the studio when I arrived. We had a brief chat and I promised I would play a couple of their tracks, so I'll do that in a moment. And because we had the solstice a couple of days ago, at the end of the first hour, some tracks that mentioned the word solstice. Let's continue the music though with Sia.

In 50 meters, turn right. Turn right now. You have arrived at your destination, 3D Radio.

Big Voice there of Emerald, a track called What I Want, fairly recent release to a recent